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0: I Love It Loud. Kiss 96.1 KLPX. Alrighty, before we get to the next six pack at six, gonna hear from Eddie Money, Bon Jovi, Toto, and throw in some Jackson Browne too. Then around 6:30 tonight, inside Larry's Junk Drawer, we're gonna celebrate Tucson native Linda Ronstadt's birthday today with a twofer of Linda. Well, let's give you a chance to see Gene Simmons of Kiss Saturday, November 28th. At a Casino del Sol's AVA Amphitheater, Slaughter opening up the show. 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Good luck to you.
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0: 96.1 KLPX, heading into the 6 o'clock hour. Pat Benatar, Van Halen, Pearl Jam, and AC/DC in there. And then we're going to celebrate Linda Ronstadt's birthday today around 6:35 inside Larry's Junk Drawer. 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
3: Well, look out for a crash that's been reported eastbound on I-10 near...
4: Ho, ho, ho! Merry Christmas!
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0: 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Good evening. I'm Larry Mack. Stay safe out there. By the way, super strong storms are predicting tomorrow and Friday with a flood watch in effect tomorrow afternoon into the evening. So do be careful out there. All right, before Alice Cooper takes over at 7 o'clock, I got Queen, Journey, Green Day, and I'm also going to do a twofer of Linda Ronstadt to celebrate her birthday today. Also, don't forget, we're cranking up the summer with Full Throttle Weekends. Every weekend, throwing it wide open with pedal down classic rock from start to finish. No ballads the entire weekend. 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
3: 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Happy birthday, Linda. No, you're probably not listening, but you might be. You never know. So happy birthday from all of us here at the radio station to you. Here's Linda Ronstadt. You're no good.

Happy birthday to Linda Ronstadt. What's inside Larry's junk drawer today? Well, a twofer of Linda to celebrate her birthday. That was her group, the Stone Ponies, with Different Drum. Green Day after Journey, and then some new music from the Stones before Alice Cooper takes over at 7, 96.1 KLPX.

0: 96.1 KLPX, Hit Me in the Head from the Rolling Stones. Paul McCartney on bass on that track as well. Well, thanks for hanging out with me. I'll be back here tomorrow at 2 o'clock. Alice's Attic with Alice Cooper is up next. By the way, that new Stones tune you can find on their brand new album, their 25th studio album, called Foreign Tongues.
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17: It's time once again to escape to another world where the rock is always just right. And your seasoned host is never short on stories to share. 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
18: Well, you're back to Alice's Attic on Wednesday, July 15th. Now that we survived the heat wave in Europe, I can stay inside the air conditioning nonstop until I head back on the road with the vampires in a few weeks. I live in Phoenix, so I know all about heat. But even for me, that was intense, and it wasn't the heat, it was the humidity. Europe is just humid, and so if you get up to 90 degrees Fahrenheit with about 80% humidity and you're playing outdoors and the sun is in your face, you could easily pass out up there. Anyway, lots coming up this hour, including a Cooper's Countdown from 1980, a listener email, and a special birthday bash celebrating one of rock's greatest drummers. But now, why don't we hear some music?
17: Alice's Attic with Alice Cooper.

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0: Every week, Cooper's Countdown is heard on great radio stations like this one. What do you got for us, Coop?
1: It was July 15th, 1980. The Empire Strikes Back was dominating the box office. AC/DC released Back in Black, and I was out on tour flushing the fashion. And the charts looked like this. Starting off at number 5, the Blues Brothers took on the Spencer Davis classic, Gimme Some Lovin'. At number 4, Mick Jagger sang in falsetto on the Stone single, Emotional Rescue. The number 3 slot goes to Jackson Browne, who gave us the late night L.A. driving song, Boulevard. At number 2, Joe Walsh had already joined the Eagles, but was still making solo hits with All Night Long. And number 1 song of this day in 1980 was from one of the biggest names in rock, from the British Invasion, and the originator of the rock opera. It's Pete Townsend with Let My Love Open the Door.

0: Uncle Alice and his Kooptastic radio show. 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
1: Hi, Alice. I met my wife in 1976 at an Alice Cooper concert, and we're still together 50 years later. I'd like to think the secret to our successful marriage is our shared love of music. Even when we fight, we put on some of your records and we forget what we were fighting about. So thank you for keeping us together all these years. Best wishes, Lawrence. Well, that's great, because that's when Cheryl and I got married, 1976. We don't fight. We disagree. Talk it out and laugh, usually. But there's never any slamming of the doors or driving off angry or any of that stuff. Well, if you use my music for couples therapy, tell me all about it at Alice at alicesattic.com. I'll be right back with birthday bashes, so stay right there.
0: Alice's Attic with Alice Cooper.
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0: Do you share a birthday with Nikki Sixx, Elvis, Britney Spears, or Bono? Well, you're about to find out, because Alice Cooper's going to invite you to blow out the candles for some festive celebrity birthday bashes.
1: July 15th is your birthday. You share it with a very special day with these celebrities. Academy Award-winning actor Forrest Whitaker, singer and songwriter Linda Ronstadt, the renowned Dutch painter Rembrandt. I don't think he's still with us, is he? Guitar virtuoso Joe Satriani, one of the greatest of all times. The Ramones drummer Marky Ramone, and son of John Bonham, drummer Jason Bonham, turns 60 today. Okay, wait a minute. How's that possible? Led Zeppelin's drummer's son is 60. Huh. So tonight, we'll play something special, Zeppelin's Rock and Roll, live from the O2 Arena in 2007, featuring Jason Bonham on drums. Who better to play drums for the original than his son?

0: There's more Alice Cooper coming sooner than later.
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20: You'll laugh. You'll cry. You'll headbang. You'll need to use the bathroom.
21: And your incredibly talented host does all of that at once.
20: So join him on a journey to the center of your mind and stomach. Yes. He's your tour guide to the dark side. Your host with the least body fat. It's Alice's Attic with Alice Cooper.
0: You're back in Alice's Attic with me, Alice Cooper. My doctor says I'm in remarkable shape for a man my age. Of course, I told him I was 195 years old, and he says, unbelievable. You don't look a day over 180. Anyway, we got lots coming up this hour. You got to love the 80s with a song that was all over the radio back in 1986. Then Tales from the Attic about a saxophone-wielding golf buddy. And finally, Cooper's covers from an actual Cooper. So let's get to it.
20: Alice's Attic with Alice Cooper.

0: Art rock to glam rock, from goth to new waves,
1: and the heyday of all things metal.
0: It's time to travel back to one very dynamic decade. You gotta love the 80s in Alice's Attic. Here's Coop now.
2: Well, it was 1986 and Bruce Hornsby and The Range released The Way It Is. The record label couldn't figure out what to do with it. There's no real chorus. It has two extended piano solos in the middle. And the lyrics are about racial segregation, poverty, Civil Rights Act of 64, and the gap between legislation and actual change. Yet, it went to number one, became one of the most played songs on radio that year. So here's The Way It Is, Bruce Hornsby.

0: This continues next.
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2: Well, I've been a serious golfer since the early 80s. Golf genuinely helped save my life. I even wrote a whole book about it, Golf Monster. Over the years, I've become one of the better celebrity golfers around. Tiger Woods said he wouldn't give me two aside, which for you golfers, you know, that's a compliment. Coming from him. And I played with all kinds of people: Phil Mickelson, Arnold Palmer, Eddie Van Halen, Meatloaf, Rock On, Mediate. The list goes on. So 2003, I'm at one of the Michael Douglas celebrity tournaments, and someone says, "Cooper, you got to play a round with Kenny G." And I looked at them and said, "Kenny G, the saxophonist?" And they said, "He's a plus handicap." And I went, "Okay." So we have played six times. I don't know if he's counted this. I've won three times. He's won three times. And Kenny is a very methodical player. He's what I call a textbook player. He's very, very good off the tees. Very good with his irons. He does textbook. I am much more of a feel player. I play it not necessarily by the book. I play it much more, let's try this. What if I hit this? So it's a little bit more spontaneous, but you don't want to play Kenny G for money, okay? Because he'll take it right off you. Another good player, Adrian from No Doubt. Great player. Send a photo to Alice at alicesattic.com. Cooper's Covers featuring an actual Cooper is coming up right after this quick break, so stay right there.
0: Alice will be right back with more rock and roll that doesn't suck.
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2: I used to play the song Hello Hooray from Billion Dollar Babies as an opening for most of my concerts, but here is the thing most people don't know. I didn't write it. It's a cover. It was written by a Canadian songwriter named Rolf Kempf and first recorded by Judy Collins in 1968. Rolf was a folk musician from Ontario who gave the song to Collins. She was looking for new songs for her album, Who Knows Where the Time Goes. 5 years later, Bob Ezra, my producer, and a Canadian himself, was at a party in Toronto and met Rolf. Bob brought the song to me, so with Steve Hunter on guitar and the full Billion Dollar Babies lineup, we turned it into a call to arms. We made it much bigger, a much bigger song. When Judy did it, she did it much more folk and heartfelt, whereas the Alice Cooper version is much more big and glorious. Okay, after Rolf heard it, he said Alice really got it. He made the song better and stronger, more bombastic. Good name for a band, Bombastic. So, here's me with Hello Hooray. I sing the song. Bob Ezrin is the one that made it into a gigantic song.

0: after the break.
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3: Somewhere lurking in the dark shadows, he's a radio host who doesn't suck, even though he's always been a bit of a freak. But he does think you're worthy of listening to his show. Crank up the most talented man whose eye makeup is better than yours. The king of your kind. It's Alice's Attic with Alice Cooper.
4: It's Alice's Attic with me, Alice Cooper. I've been in the rock and roll business for 60 years, which means I have more stories than I have time to tell. The good news is we've got another hour to make a dent in them. So stick around for a big one. Live and kicking from the Kinks at Providence, Rhode Island. Then Hey Stupid featuring some extra special humans. And finally, rock trivia on Rainbow. But now let's hear some more rock.
3: Alice's Attic with Alice Cooper.

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Let's do more rock now. It's Alice's Attic with Alice Cooper.

0: Now, some live music for a dead audience.
1: 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We're going to really rock and roll tonight.
0: It's live and kicking.
2: The Kinks' relationship with America is one of the strangest stories in rock. They were right there with the Beatles and the Stones and the Who and the British Invasion. And then in 1965, they were banned by the American Federation of Musicians due to unpaid union dues. A confrontation with a TV producer and various incidents on the road, the result was the Kinks couldn't tour the United States from 1965 to 1969. So tonight, we go to the low-budget tour in 1979 in Providence, Rhode Island, where the Kinks were writing songs about America and finally touring there again. And I couldn't figure out why they just didn't pay the dues. The idea is to get to the States and make your band as big as the Stones or the Beatles. I mean, that's what you got to try to do. The Kinks were totally different than anybody else. Ray Davies wrote great lyrics. And the band was a great band. So I'm going to play you something that you don't ever hear. Catch Me Now, I'm Falling. Live, One for the Road.

0: hasn't flown the coop. Alice will be back in just a few. Alice's Attic with Alice Cooper.
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0: We're at a 2-2 stalemate into stoppage time. Next goal, Shirley wins it. 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Curls it in. 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

Tales of the strange and dumb coming up on Hey Stupid with Alice. And The Rock rolls on right now. Alice's Attic with Alice Cooper.

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3: Tonight we start in Virginia, where police officers approached a man walking down the middle of a highway to check if he was okay. His response was to fire a flare gun at them, run into the woods, and strip down to his underwear, where he was captured. Why do mental patients always strip down to their underwear or go naked? Why is that? Is that like in the book, if you're going to be a mental patient, you have to do that? I guess so. Next, an assistant state attorney in Rhode Island made the headlines after being arrested. He then threatened to destroy the careers of the arresting officers, which was all caught on their body cams. You will never eat in this town again. You'll never have another donut in this town. And they all went, oh no. And finally, a suicide attempt in San Francisco went hilariously wrong when a man jumped off an overpass onto a busy freeway, only to land on top of a truck carrying mattresses. There's a guy whose time has not come. That's not going to happen. That could only happen in a comedy, right? A guy tries to commit suicide, and every time he does, something happens like that. That's a great idea for a movie. And then at the very end, he trips on his curb and falls on a toothpick and dies. Well, stick around, because after this break, I've got some rock trivia on our buddies in Rainbow, so stay entombed.
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0: Alice Cooper has some rock trivia for you. Go for it, Alice.
1: Where did Rainbow record their 1982 album Straight Between the Eyes? Answer, who cares? No, the band recorded up in Les Studios in Morin Heights, Quebec, which was a beautiful recording facility in the Canadian countryside with a chalet-style house, a frozen lake where the band played hockey, and massive fireplaces you could practically walk into. The Police had just finished recording Ghost in the Machine in the same studio and were overlapped for a couple of days, so Ritchie Blackmore and Sting were in the same building for 48 hours. Why didn't they play together? Because you can't have that many cooks in the kitchen. So let's hear something from that album, Stone Cold, Rainbow.

0: 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Alice's Attic with Alice Cooper.
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7: Well, you've slithered back into Alice's attic. 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Anyway, we've got lots coming up this hour, some rock trivia on CCR, lots of freaky facts that will make you a billion times smarter than you already are, and that wouldn't be much, and we'll end up this hour with a Cooper's cover when Metallica took on Queen. But now, how about this?
4: Alice's Attic with Alice Cooper.

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It's Alice's Attic with Alice Cooper.

0: 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It's Rock Trivia on Alice's Attic with Alice Cooper.
1: Which infamous record does CCR hold? CCR holds the record for the most top 10 hits without a number one in Billboard history. Between 1968 and 1971, Creedence had 9 consecutive top 10 hits, but they never could quite get to that top position. Lots of number twos, some number fours, but never the number one song. So let's hear a number four, Up Around the Bend.

0: Your teller of Detroit stories, Alice Cooper, will return after these messages. Alice's Attic with Alice Cooper.
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1: Ready to be amazed? Here we go. The word nerd was first used by Dr. Seuss in the 1950 book, If I Ran the Zoo. A nerd was one of the fictional creatures, but within a year, teenagers in Detroit were using it as slang for a boring person. The voice cast of the original Scooby-Doo recorded all of their lines together in one room. Well, that's kind of interesting because now we kind of separate all those recordings. In case you don't know, I am Professor Alistair Coupe DeVille in the Mickey Mouse Club, Mickey Mouse cartoon. I'm also a bubble guppy. Yeah, so there. The first hard drive was created by IBM in 1956. It was the size of a refrigerator and held only 5 megabytes of data. For nearly 8 years during the Cold War, the code to unlock the computers controlling the USA's nuclear arsenal was 000000000. Nobody thought of that. And finally, a single bolt of lightning contains enough electrical energy to toast 100,000 pieces of bread. And that should be a Guinness Book of Records, I think. Well, it's time for a break while you think about all of that. Can you get all that? Can you cram all that in that little brain of yours? I'll be right back with a Cooper's Cover right after this.
0: More Alice Cooper is coming up next.
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0: that musicians had to be creative.
1: Just ask our next artist on Cooper's Covers. 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
2: The song Stone Cold Crazy was written by Freddie Mercury, originally for one of his earliest bands, Wreckage, before Queen existed. When Freddie brought it to Queen, the arrangement was originally much slower and much more easygoing. But as the band developed it, the riff tightened, the tempo accelerated, and what emerged on Sure Heart Attack in 1974 was later described as trash metal before the term was invented. Then Metallica took on the song in 1990 and cranked up the tempo past 200 beats per minute. Lars Ulrich played a double kick drum through the whole thing. And boy, was his legs tired. That makes total sense, Metallica covering Queen. Metallica is one of those bands that can take a song and they can just turn it into their own song. So let's hear it.

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13: Welcome to the deepest confines of the mind of Alice Cooper. It's a bit dusty up here, and oh, is it cluttered. There's a memory of hanging out with John Lennon and Anne Murray at LA's The Troubadour in 73. And over here is Alice's Cortez High School locker combination. And why is there a random recollection of pre-concert pickled herring in Oslo in 2017? But amidst the melange, there's a wealth of rock and roll tidbits and knowledge that never fails to entertain and engage. So without further ado, here's your fastidious host. It's Alice's Attic with Alice Cooper.
14: Welcome back to Alice's Attic for all of my listeners who are locked up in an insane asylum, wearing a straitjacket, lobotomized, and mumbling about Alice's Attic. I just want to say I'm very, very proud of you. So, coming up this hour, an Attic classic from one incarnation of Fleetwood Mac, then a listener email, and finally we'll finish off with some rock trivia on the ultimate new wave 80s band. But first, how about this?
13: Alice's Attic with Alice Cooper.

0: Alice's Attic with Alice Cooper. 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
1: 1973, Fleetwood Mac were in a strange place. Peter Green had been gone since 1970, and what was left of the band was living collectively in a 20-room mansion in Hampshire, England, trying to figure out what to do. Into the chaos walked Bob Welch from L.A., the son of a Hollywood producer who moved in with them and spent 3 years keeping the band alive. For the album Mystery to Me, in 1973, Welch recorded right there at the mansion, using the Rolling Stones mobile studio, the same custom-built recording truck that Led Zeppelin used for When the Levee Breaks. We actually used that whole system, too, one time in the early days. Parked outside the house and running cables to the windows, it was in that house that Welch wrote Hypnotized. So, here it is, Hypnotized.

0: 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You think radio this brilliant is free? We'll be back with more amazing Alice Cooper after the break.
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0: It could be a love letter. It could be hate mail. It could be an Amazon delivery confirmation for a recent straitjacket purchase. Either way, you wrote it. Alice reads it on Alice's email.
1: Hey, Alice, a big shout out from all the way from Australia. Actually saw you on stage in Brisbane. Loving the show and your taste in music. Question, do you have any stories about Ozzy Osbourne that you can share with the fans? Kindly regards, Stuart Cole. Yeah, I can tell you one really good one. Ozzy and I were playing at the Texas Jam, and it was in the afternoon. It was about 100 degrees. There were about 100,000 people out there. And at one point, all of the girls with boyfriends got on their shoulders, on their boyfriend's shoulders, and they all took their tops off. So it was a sea of boobs. And Ozzy looked at me, and I looked at him. We just burst out laughing because there was nothing you could say. Well, if you want to tell me a story about Ozzy, send it to Alice at alicesaddict.com. I'll be right back with the rock trivia on the Cars, so don't move. You know, it's a funny thing because they all canceled each other out. It wasn't in the least bit sexy. It was just weird.
0: Hey, Alice needs a little bathroom break once in a while.
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us will have rock trivia in a few. And now we've got more music. It's Alice's Attic with Alice Cooper.

0: testing the limits of your musical proficiency. It's Rock Trivia on Alice's Attic with Alice Cooper.
1: Which song did Roy Thomas Baker say was the hardest he had ever produced? It was The Cars Moving in Stereo. Roy said it was the hardest song he ever produced because it literally required the stereo panning to be built into the recording at the tracking stage, not in the mix, which had never been done before. And for those of you who aren't recording engineers and don't understand what that means, can't really help you there. All I know is I worked with Roy Thomas on Flush the Fashion, and he was fun to work with. He was very tough, and at the same time, he was hysterically funny, and I really got along very, very well with him. So here's Moving in Stereo from The Cars.

0: We know our time with Alice always goes by far too fast.
1: So long, farewell, I'll be just saying adieu.
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0: But take comfort in the fact Alice's Attic will return tomorrow. Alice's Attic with Alice Cooper.
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11: 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Dee Snider's Daily House of Haircuts is up next. 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
16: Today, I'm here to titillate with some trivia. Here's the deal. I'll feed you a few tidbits of information, and you try and figure out what band I'm talking about. And I'm pretty sure telling you it's a band is a hint. And I hate hints. All right, here we go. They formed in 1983 in Pennsylvania. The drummer named himself after his favorite boyhood hobby. The guitar player took his stage name from his favorite Cadillac. The singer used his first and middle name, dropping his surname, Sychak. I'm guessing most of you have already figured it out, but let's continue anyway, just for the hell of it. The singer and drummer started playing together in 1979 in a band called The Specters. In 1980, they brought in a new guitarist and changed their name to Harry. In 83, they moved to L.A. and almost immediately booked themselves a regular slot at the Troubadour. It took almost 3 years to get a record deal, but their debut album ended up becoming Enigma Records' biggest selling in their history. How big could that actually have been? I mean, Enigma? It's not like Warner Brothers or Elektra or Sony, right? Anyway, my friends, the answer to today's trivia challenge is the one and only Poison. So let's get to it. This is the number one single, Every Rose Has Its Thorn, on your Daily House of Hair Cut. Please enjoy loudly.

You were just treated to one of the best hair metal bands of all time on the Daily House of Haircut. If you don't know who that was, I don't want to know yet. These out of here reminded you to

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0: 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You're losing out on hearing great stories from my concert trips around the world and trivial facts about your favorite artists. 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
2: Wake up!
0: Frank's up. How about you?
3: Look at that!
4: Happy Thursday. We're getting pretty close to the weekend, which is always a good time.
5: Come closer, weekend.
4: Yeah. Yesterday, England, Argentina. I don't know if anybody had a chance to watch. It was a noon kickoff. Most respectable folk are probably working.
5: Yeah.
4: But not us slacker radio DJs. I was home. Mm-hmm. First half was really, really entertaining with no goals. So, we get to halftime, it's nil-nil. And then second half, I feel like I strained my voice a little bit. There was a goal scored by Gordon. Well, I can't remember his first name.
5: Ramsey?
4: No, I don't think it's Gordon.
5: You're welcome. I fixed it. Okay.
4: No, you're confusing the Scottish chef, Christine.
5: Oh, my bad. Mm-hmm. Yeah. Occupational hazard.
4: Yeah, well, you know, it happens. Anthony Gordon. Yeah. Thank you. Mm-hmm. England winger, left winger, Anthony Gordon scored a goal from an assist, and it was a beautiful goal. And I strained my voice a little bit. Mm-hmm. My dog Buddy and my cat Ed came to check on me right away.
5: Uh-huh.
4: Are you okay, Daddy? A bud was sitting there right at my feet, and Ed jumped up on the couch and was rubbing his whiskers on my elbow.
5: Aw, that's cute.
4: And I'm like, it's okay, guys. England just scored. And then when Buddy and Ed realized that there was no, life-threatening emergency, Ed went back under the bed, and Bud went to his little doggy bed there in the doorway.
5: Cute.
4: Argentina pressing hard with the attack, and I just, I've been watching this game long enough.
5: Yeah.
4: I just knew there was no way England was going to be able to sustain 10 to 15 minutes of this attack from Argentina without conceding something. Argentina tied it up. They made it 1-1, and I don't remember if it was an extra time or close to the end of regular time, but Argentina scored the second goal to win the game. Mm-hmm. So
5: I asked Gary if it looked like Argentina got any favorable treatment, like had been complained about.
4: Right.
5: And he said no. He said there weren't really any questionable calls. He thought everything was pretty fair.
4: I agree. I agree mostly. Mm-hmm. But what non-soccer people were seeing yesterday and complaining about on social media was how I had this exchange with this woman, and this woman goes, I'm not really a soccer person, but it looks like Argentina's playing like real dirty.
5: What?
4: Yeah.
5: Okay.
4: And so I just responded with, that's dark arts in football. Welcome to the game. It's been. and then this is a non-soccer person. She replies with, oh, so we should just normalize being mean? And I'm like, oh.
5: Welcome to sports, darling.
4: Wow.
5: Oh, somebody just woke up.
4: Yeah.
5: I love it.
4: And I'm like, man, there's dark arts in every game, and it's been normalized in soccer for over 100 years now. Have a seat.
5: Yeah. That's funny.
4: I told the lady to have a seat.
5: Have a seat.
4: Yeah. Anyway.
5: Like, why'd you bring Zima to this party?
4: Oh, I'll take a Zima, but still.
5: That's so funny.
4: But still have a seat.
5: That's right. But still have a seat.
4: So,
5: No. See? Problems. I knew it.
4: Was it Argentina or was it England? Who was it?
5: It was Argentina. They're not happy.
4: Being a dick, right?
5: Told you.
4: Told you.
5: They don't like it.
4: All right, so it's Penny. Yes. It's Penny. Right. No, don't. It'll just answer my question real quick.
5: Yes.
4: It's Penny and TJ together, right?
5: That's right.
4: Okay,
5: yes.
4: So is Penny Argentina or England?
5: Let me see. Oh, TJ's Argentina and Penny's England.
4: I think it's the other way around.
5: No.

0: concerned about the England fans than anyone else, really.
1: True. Yeah, I get your point.
0: There was an incident in Atlanta where a huge brother cop, and by huge, I mean like 350 pounds.
1: Yeah.
0: Is wailing away on an Argentina fan, like punching him.
1: What?
0: Yeah. He was all into it. I'm like, oh, come on. They're like, Atlanta cop assaults Argentine fan night before England-Argentine kickoff.
1: Whoa.
0: Yeah. It's all into it.
1: And what about the, the rabble rousers? Were there any troublemakers after?
0: I don't think there was. I think day before in Atlanta with the Argentine fans and the England fans kind of being separated, I didn't see anything popping off. And I was looking for it too.
1: That's right. Yeah. I was interested and I didn't see anything.
0: I was on my Twitter account and I was searching Atlanta, England, Atlanta, Argentina, you know, just trying to see if there's any content that would come up.
1: Nothing.
0: So I got a text message yesterday from a lady listener.
1: Yeah.
0: And she just wanted to know, with England out of the World Cup, who am I pulling for now?
1: Oh, that's a good question. Right.
0: And the answer is, without hesitation and unequivocally, I am rooting for Spain to smash Argentina in this final on Sunday, 10-0.
1: Oh, 10?
0: That's how much I hate Argentina. not a big fan of the Spain national team either, but teach the Argentines a lesson, please.
1: Is it because Argentina allowed the Nazis in?
0: No, I don't.
1: Their racist history?
0: No, there's a lot of that. Okay. You know. No, this is all sporting.
1: Oh, okay.
0: This all is right. Just me not liking a lot of these Argentine players. They play in the English Premier League. Mm-hmm. I've seen them play for years, and none of them play for Arsenal, so... although we are trying to get one of those guys, there's a striker for Argentina called Julian Alvarez. He's a number 9.
1: Yeah.
0: And he scored some pretty massive screamers in the World Cup. So if Arsenal can manage to sign Julian Alvarez this summer, then maybe I'll find some space in my heart for Argentine footballers. As it stands right now, not no, but hell no. Spain does happen to have a couple Arsenal players on their roster. They've got Mikel Mourinho, and there's a kid named Zubimendi, who is, I think, a substitute. So, yeah, I'm going for Spain, 10-0 over Argentina on Sunday. That's how much I want to see Argentina get smashed.
1: Oh, so armed police detained several England and Argentina supporters after fighting erupted outside Atlanta Stadium following Wednesday's World Cup semifinal.
0: Afterwards. Okay. Yeah. All right. Mm-hmm. Good. I'm listen. If nothing happened, I was going to be genuinely disappointed.
1: Yeah.
0: At least there, I hope an England fan landed a fist on the face of an Argentina fan.
1: Several Argentina fans were also photographed confronting officers while a small group of supporters wearing England shirts were seen sitting or standing in handcuffs.
0: Yeah.
1: Oh, my God.
0: I can't even tell you like how big the smile on my face is learning this right now. Thank you for finding that.
1: You're welcome.
0: It's just not soccer if that stuff doesn't happen, you know?
1: That is so funny.
0: Sports action for today. There's one MLB game. Mets and Phillies at 4:10. And then that's it. There is one other bit of sports action that kicks off at 7:30 tonight in the MLS. It is the Seattle Sounders and the Portland Timbers. And that's one of the biggest rivalries in North American soccer. So that should be an entertaining match.
1: Oh, Frank, I have to tell you something. Argentina's vice president, Victoria Villarreal.
0: This is
1: I'm butchering that.
0: Yeah, go ahead.
1: Intensified the atmosphere by describing English as usurping pirates in a social media post before kickoff.
0: Yeah.
1: So she's like getting into it. She goes, "We played against the usurping pirates. Yeah. It's not just another match. We play against the usurping pirates."
0: Right. Yeah.
1: Calling English pirates. Uh-huh. Oh my God.
0: Argentina wore their dark blue uniforms that they wore in 1986 when Messi scored the hand of God, and then another famous matchup between Argentina and England where
1: 86.
0: I'm sorry?

0: 6, Messi?
1: I'm sorry, Maradona.
0: Oh, okay. I was like, wow, he's a billion years old.
1: No.
0: Okay, sorry.
1: No, it was just had to... Maradona's hand of God in 1986. And so, yeah, Argentina doesn't forget that stuff. They're wearing their dark blue uniforms yesterday.
0: And what does the dark blue mean?
1: Those are the same uniforms that they've won when they beat England in major matchups in the past. So
0: it's their, like, good luck.
1: Right.
0: Got it.
1: Right.
0: Okay.
1: 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Showers and thunderstorms likely after 2 today, high 96. And then tonight, showers and thunderstorms before 5 a.m., and then a low of 72. I like the sound of a high of 96.
0: That's not bad.
1: It sounds like I can bring in my trash can and recycling without breaking a sweat.
0: Yeah, nice.
1: Because that's what I do.
0: For 2 seconds.
1: Well, I put the trash cans out Sunday night or Monday morning for the trash run, and then sometimes I don't get to them right away when I get home from work on Monday because it's hot.
2: Yeah.
0: Yeah.
1: So I don't like breaking a sweat just walking out to the sidewalk.
2: I'm not loving this humidity. You know, it's really uncomfortable. 100 degrees and
1: I would tell you
0: it's sticky.
1: Spending 9-10 days in Indiana, I'm not noticing it.
2: Oh no,
1: no, because it's just so much thicker back east.
2: Yep,
1: and so I don't, you know, like I brought a pair of jeans, and I would hang them up in the closet in the room I was staying in, and then when I would take them off the hanger to put them on, there's like damp. They're like damp, like I put them in the dryer and they didn't dry all the way.
2: Really?
1: And that's just from hanging up in a closet in Indiana.
0: Jeez. Ooh, that's humid.
1: Yeah.
0: I hated it. I was in Portland while we were on vacation, and I could feel it.
1: Yeah.
0: My hair was weird. It was awful. Yeah.
1: Your eyelashes are curling funny.
0: Yep. Yeah, all of it.
1: Right.
0: Not good.
1: Gas station employee purchased a $12 million lottery ticket, and now he's getting punished for it. Where did this happen?
0: I don't know. I don't remember, he did get fired,
1: I think. Scottsdale. Yeah.
0: That's it. Yep.
1: Arizona man who used to work at a local Circle K lost his job after he bought a winning lottery ticket left behind by a customer, but his attorney says he was just following the rules of the store. What is this?
0: Yeah.
1: So
0: Circle K is saying, like, they get the money. it's their ticket.
1: In November, Robert Galitza was employed as a manager at the Circle K in Scottsdale when a customer who was also an employee of the store, according to the company, bought $60 worth of lottery tickets. Galitza's coworker, Marlene Ibarra, had printed out $85 worth of tickets, some of which had apparently fallen behind the printer. According to court filings reviewed by this website, Law and Crime, the store had a policy that employees had to dole out cash for any lottery tickets left behind by customers as a penalty for accidentally printing them out.
2: Oh,
1: I don't understand that.
0: Mm-hmm.
1: Why? Well, I don't understand what they're saying.
0: Well, so the person who accidentally printed them out has to buy it. Yeah. You pay for it. You make the mistake, you pay for it.
1: Okay. Mm-hmm. According to the complaint, Galitza paid for a portion of the extra tickets after learning that one of them was a winner.
0: So?
1: I feel like that's where you get tripped up every time, is when you find one's a winner and then you claim it's yours. Like if you go, hey, look, I haven't scratched this ticket yet. I paid for it. No idea if it's a winner. Then I feel like you're in different legal standing in that case.
0: Well, I think that that's Circle K's claim, but I don't know that he was dumb enough to say that. Did he? I didn't read that he did, I know that Circle K's accusing him
1: dumb
0: of that.
1: Dumb enough or smart enough?
0: Well, no, I mean, of saying like, well, I bought it, but only after I knew it had won. I don't think he told people that.
1: Right.
0: I think the Circle K is making that accusation.
1: After learning that a winning lottery ticket had been generated at the store, Mr. Galitza learned that the additional unsold tickets from the prior evening remained at the store. So according to Mr. Galitza, he located the unsold tickets, confirmed one of them was a winning ticket after he matched all 6 numbers to win the jackpot. He then clocked out, removed a Circle K uniform, and purchased the ticket, quote-unquote purchased, by having another employee ring up a sale for $10. Mr. Galitza paid $10 and got a receipt.
0: Yeah. But technically, he did what is company policy, which I think is crazy to make your employees pay for, you know, that kind of thing. But they do. That's all right. It's normal.
1: Yeah. All right. Well, you know, anytime there's a lottery winning and there's unique circumstances surrounding it, the lawyers will be a helicopter.
0: I know. I just think that he should have gotten the tip. Like, what does it hurt them to just hand him the ticket? Just give it to him.
1: $12.8 million.
0: But they don't need it. They're doing fine. Circle K's fine.
1: Tell that to the attorneys they're paying a huge retainer fee to.
0: They're going to waste $12 million on this lawsuit.
1: Yeah, they're not going to clean the water piping for all their coffee machines.
0: That's right. Yeah. Exactly. Come on, you guys. Just give them the damn money.
1: Split it with them. Or do rock, paper, scissors to see who gets 2/3. We got a busy show this morning. We're chatting with journalist author Bob Spitz in the 7 o'clock hour. He'll be talking to us about the new Rolling Stones album, Foreign Tongues.
0: Oh, yay.
1: His newest book, The Rolling Stones, the biography, is on sale now.
0: Wow.
1: Chef Michael Elefante and Chef Ryan Clark, who will be commentators for the 18th annual Desert Diamond Casino Iron Chef competition.
0: Oh, nice.
1: They'll be in. And then a singer, Gary Mullen, who is with One Night of Queen, the tribute performance.
0: Mm-hmm.
1: That's happening at the Fox Theater on August 2nd. So, and if you pull up Gary Mullen.
0: Oh, we've talked to him before. I love this guy.
1: Yeah. And he is the living embodiment of Freddie Mercury.
0: So. Yeah. If you can't see Freddie Mercury, which you can't, then this is it.
1: Right. And when you pull up the website, you're like, oh, shoot, Freddie Mercury's still alive.
0: Yeah. Yeah. It really is remarable. And he is he's a great artist. Yeah. I love him. Yeah. Yes, I do.
1: Mm-hmm. Very nice. Happy Thursday. It's The Frank Show. Entertainment news is next. We'll be right back.
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1: Frank Show Entertainment News. Woo! Okay.
2: This hour is brought to you by Goettl. That's G-O-E-T-T-L. We'll keep you cool, but it's hard to spell. Tucson's trusted experts since 1939. I don't know who Marcelo Hernandez is, but it looks like he was... Was he hosting at the ESPYs? Well,
3: Yeah. He's the young Latino guy from Saturday Night Live.
2: Oh, I've not...
3: Yeah, he's great.
2: I've not seen him yet.
3: He does the Sebastian Maniscalco impression that is dead on and great.
2: Oh, well, I'll have to check that out.
3: Yeah, it's so good.
2: Marcelo Hernandez poked fun at the whole sports world during his ESPYs monologue, and not even legends like Tiger Woods and Bill Belichick were safe. Oh, there's a clip here. All right, mm-hmm. Let's see if I can get this to work.
4: And now introduce.
2: Oh, it sounds like it's in mono. How does it sound to you?
3: It sounds fine to me, but it always does. So it's. I mean, I trust
5: your
3: ears.
5: She was pregnant with me, and I just figured that if I had to hear it every day, you all could hear it once. So Steph Curry, I know you're here. If you're really one of the goats, get up and give my mom a kiss, man, please. Come on, bro. She's right there. Give her a hug. Come on, please do it. She's been through a lot. Yeah.
2: All right, that's cute. What was the joke he said about Tiger Woods, though? I got to know.
3: I don't know.
2: The biggest laughs of the 10-minute speech came at the expense of Tiger and Bill. Hernandez joking the golf superstar will be on the cover of the next Grand Theft Auto video game.
3: Okay.
2: Clear shot at his March DUI rollover crash and arrest.
3: Mm-hmm.
2: Prior to that, Hernandez joked that when the Knicks last won the NBA Finals 53 years ago, Belichick was the age of his girlfriend, that Jordan Hudson is today. And the math that doesn't add up, but it's probably still funny. Hernandez made El Gallo chuckle. El Gallo, who's that?
3: I don't know.
2: When he mentioned his knack for fighting older guys.
3: Huh.
2: Oh, that's got to be that stupid... influencer boxer kid.
3: Oh, okay.
2: No mention of Taylor Swift and Travis Kelce's wedding in Madison Square Garden, though.
3: Wow. Okay.
2: Might have been like easy pickings for him. He probably
3: too easy, but easier than a DUI joke and an age gap joke. All right.
2: Yeah. Right. Exactly. I don't know. Yeah. Let's see here. Tom. Oh, this is a funny story. Tom Holland, handsome actor Tom Holland. He has shared that he reached out to Erling Haaland, the Norwegian soccer superstar. Are you familiar with after the World Cup who this Erling Haaland is, Christine?
3: Oh, yes. He's the guy who had the raccoon and whiskey statue.
2: That's right.
3: Uh-huh.
2: So Tom Holland says he reached out to Erling Haaland, and that Erling ignored his DM request to hang out, and Tom Holland says it was very humbling.
3: It's Holland and Holland. I love it.
2: The actor said he messaged the Norwegian soccer player after seeing him at the F1 Monaco Grand Prix. Tom explained that he messaged Erling after seeing him at the Grand Prix, despite being ignored. The actor praised Erling as an incredible and absolute legend on Jimmy Fallon.
3: Aw, that's nice. He's just reaching out. That's sweet, though.
2: You know, I'm enjoying it because I know what that feels like.
3: But he's got to know, like, you know, we may not know. I don't know how big of a star Erling Haaland is, but Tom Holland would know.
2: Yeah, of course.
3: I'm surprised that he would bother. You know, messaging, DMing an athlete.
2: Because Tom Holland believes that he is on the same level as far as fame goes as Erling.
3: Oh.
2: And so Tom views Erling as a cultural peer. And he's like, man, I'm Superman or I'm Spider-Man. You know, Erling's gonna get back to me. We met in Monaco at the Grand Prix.
3: We're buddies. We know each other.
2: Tom sheepishly said, yeah, you know what? I'll tell you what. That's exactly the type of humbling experience that's important for actors. You'll be like, I'll text him. I'll take him to dinner. Not even a response. Not an excuse. Not an I'm busy tonight. I'm playing football. Nothing.
3: Nope. And if people don't owe you that, that's fine when people don't respond to you. It's okay. They don't have to.
2: R. Kelly files for clemency with the Department of Justice, claiming that he's been targeted.
3: Oh, I love this. Yeah. I bet he gets... Well, I don't know if he has enough money to get the clemency. Do you think so?
2: I don't know. I have no idea what kind of money he has. R. Kelly shooting a shot at President Trump in a bid to get out of prison early, filing for clemency with the Department of Justice, according to the R&B singer's lawyer. Attorney Bo Brindley tells TMZ he's been working with Kelly on the clemency petition for quite a while before it was submitted Tuesday to the DOJ's Office of the Pardon Attorney. No, there's nothing is going to come of this.
3: No?
2: No, absolutely not.
3: Because they went through the proper channels.
2: Well, get me on Polymarket or whatever it's called. I'll put a bet on this. There's no way they're going to give him a pardon.
3: Oh, man, I'm surprised. I mean, they do pardon a lot of real scumbags that I'm shocked about.
2: Yeah, no, Trump's not going to pardon this R. Kelly. Come on.
3: No, he has less than $2 million left. You're right. There's no way. Correct.
2: Do we have time for this story about Brianna Chicken Fry LaPaglia?
3: Who's that?
2: I don't know. Brianna Chicken Fry LaPaglia is not buying Bunny XO's well wishes aimed at her estranged husband, Mr. Roll.
3: Oh, this is the lady who hates Jelly Roll, right?
2: Let's see. So, yes, I assume.
3: Mm-hmm. Yeah.
2: Who's the dumb blonde star? Oh, so that's Bunny. Okay. Mm-hmm. So when Bunny dished on her breakup and the pending divorce on a June 18th episode of her stupid podcast, she also opened up about encouraging her ex to start dating again, saying that it's great. His DMs are open.
3: Okay.
2: But this chicken fry, Brianna, calls horse S.
3: Uh-huh.
2: She says Bunny doesn't mean that. She's still under the mind control of Jelly, she said. And this is why I know that she doesn't mean that. Because all of her closest friends are reposting. Like her girls that you always see her with. They're responding with the most asinine, crazy, insulting videos about Jelly Roll. And how he's the worst person. And how people only like him because of Bunny.
3: She hates Jelly Roll. So hates him.
2: Brianna goes on, Bunny's just doing the thing where she's still protecting him. I went through that at a point, too, where it's like you're not fully stepped out of the situation yet. She just still wants to protect him. She's going to step out of this year from now and be like, holy effing S, Jelly Belly effing lost weight. And the second he drops weight, take it for what it actually is. So she says LaPaglia tore into Jelly, speculating that his ego and personality clearly changed after he managed to slim down. This is exactly I've been saying this for years.
3: Yeah, there's no doubt.
2: Christine, my mother, she did the gastric bypass in the 90s.
3: Right.
2: Mm-hmm. And
3: before they did a lot of health counseling and stuff.
2: They didn't, there was no mental health help.
3: Right.
2: None.
3: Mm-hmm.
2: And after she lost all that weight, she was a different person. I didn't know who she was.
3: Yeah, because they trade one drug for another. They stop eating and start drinking, usually.
2: All right.
3: I was warned of that.
2: Yeah. All right, that's all the time for entertainment news. We'll get a break and be right back.
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1: 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Here's Frank.
2: I was just having a fun chat amongst colleagues, you know, me and Rob talking about our bowel movements this weekend.
3: Oh, what?
2: Yeah.
3: What? Why are you guys checking on each other to see if you have the parasite?
2: Yeah, the cyclopsorosis or whatever. Yesterday, I was telling him when I got home from work yesterday, and I was going through my routine, the urge to go came on so fast and so strong, I had to, like, stand still and squeeze cheeks until until the old turtle head did its bloop.
3: Oh, no. Get out.
2: Yeah. And then, but...
3: Terrible.
2: And I was fine. Well, you know, like, it was, you know, like, you know.
3: Thankfully.
2: Yeah. But this morning when I woke up, not so fine.
3: No?
2: Yeah. And, but that's, I point to my blueberry beers that I had for the World Cup yesterday. So.
3: Are you sure?
2: Yes. I had, okay. I got the 6-pack of blueberry, wheat ales, and I drank, two in the first half, two in the second half. And then later in the evening, after those buzzes had worn off, I went and finished off the other two. So
3: wow,
2: and,
3: a whole 6-pack in one night.
2: A whole you know, spaced out between for like 8 hours. So
3: yeah, but still, that's a little bit more than you normally drink, right?
2: Volume-wise, yeah. Because normally during a soccer game, I'll just do two in the first half, two in the second, and leave it at four.
3: Mm-hmm. Right.
2: Which is what I did yesterday. But then, you know, when the sun went down, I'm like, oh, they're still in the fridge.
3: Look at that. Better get them before your kids do.
2: I don't know that I feel like I remember drinking that last beer before I left for Indiana.
3: Now so, you do?
2: Yeah. So I might have been erroneous in blaming one of the kids for stealing my last beer.
3: Mm. Oh, man. Because I really enjoyed thinking one of them got it.
2: Me too, kind of.
3: I loved it. Yeah. Right. I was like, man, I hope that's real.
2: I don't know that they would either.
4: I was always drinking out of my dad's liquor cabinet, replaced it with water.
3: Yeah, it's like one of the most normal things a kid can do. And that's why I was excited for him. Like, good job, boys.
2: I think I was packing and I just grabbed that last beer and kind of forgot about it.
3: So
2: I was telling Rob when I was in Indiana, I was craving a salad. There's a deli right across from my mother's house, so I go and I get their signature salad, and then I bring it back to the house, and I'm eating and I'm looking at my phone while I'm eating the salad and I'm enjoying it, you know. And then that's when I read about the cyclopsorosis and the explosive diarrhea and that they think it's from produce. And and this is like, but all, I'm right in the heart of where all this is happening in Indianapolis. And I'm eating this salad while I'm reading about this parasite. And then, but also I couldn't be bothered to stop eating the salad either.
3: Oh, really? It didn't even put you off the salad.
2: No. I was like telling Rob, I was just like, oh, God, really? Well, I hope it doesn't get me.
3: So lucky.
2: Yeah. It was a good salad, too.
4: You're safe just drinking the beers, then. It's safer than
2: eating. I guess so. Right? Yeah.
4: Drink more beers. Forget the salads.
5: Salad, schmallad. Yeah.
3: Oh, speaking of parasites, Bunny XO is going to Arizona State University. Just thought I'd throw that out there.
2: Was she
3: going to
2: be doing? Is she going to be doing Zoom classes?
3: I think so. She just announced on last week that she is. She just got into ASU. No. So good for her.
2: Good for her.
3: I thought they had higher standards, but I didn't. I don't know.
2: ASU.
3: Yeah, ASU.
2: No. No. U of A is the school with the higher standards.
3: Oh, that makes sense. Hence, all of Family Guy's jokes about ASU. Got it.
2: Is it? Because I feel like Family Guy jokes are about Tucson. We got to figure that out. I remember him goof. I remember Family Guy goofing on Tucson because one of the dudes went to U of A for like one semester and got beat up by a frat dude. I love it.
3: Okay.
2: Yeah. All right. Listen. We got to get this break. We'll come back. We'll be chatting with author journalist Bob Spitz. His newest book, The Rolling Stones, the biography is on sale now. He's going to talk to us about the new album from Rolling Stones, 25th studio album, Foreign Tongues. We'll be right back.
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8: Good morning. Watch out for an incident at Sarita and Alvernon Way. You can take Old Nogales Highway as a different way to go. An incident involving a pedestrian at Valencia and Old Nogales Highway, Santavir Road, or Bilby are alternate routes. And westbound Aviation Parkway at Country Club, there is slowing. Use Palo Verde, Lane Bronson.
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1: 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All right, I'm going to need to play some stones to introduce our next guest. He is an author and journalist. He's written a new biography on the Rolling Stones. Rolling the Rolling

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1: Bob, I've been sharing this story with my listeners. I was visiting family in Indianapolis last week, and I looked at my phone. I'm like, what new music released? And I was, you know, mouth agape. I'm like, oh, there's the new Stones. I've been sharing the story of me driving around on a Saturday morning in Indianapolis in a light rain, listening to Foreign Tongues and just being blown away. And I'm not being hyperbolic. I'm really like a jealous lover. You know, Mick Jagger's falsetto throughout that entire track, I thought I was going to be annoyed with, but I can't get enough of it now, Bob.
0: Yeah, it has that great, funky, Isley Brothers type beat. And Jealous Lover in particular, I mean, it's a throwback to 80s soul, and it has that infectious chorus. It sounds like a single, you know. I mean, the Stones putting out a single, hard to believe. The whole album caught me by surprise. I mean, if this album were put out after, say, Sticky Fingers in 1970, I would have said, makes sense to me. I never saw it coming.
2: Yeah. How do they stay so original after 64 years? I don't understand their magic. What is that? Do you know?
0: You know, Christine, it's two words. It's Mick and Keith. They hold everything together, and they are the final judge, not just on every song, but on every sound on that song. They may have producers who've worked with them before, but those guys control everything. And I think, you know, they had a particular sound that they came up with in 1963, and they have never lost that. They've gone through a few changes. Yeah. You know, we went through the disco era with them. We went through the reggae era with them. But it always comes back to that really hard-edged garage band sound that is defined, not just Rolling Stones, but really has defined rock and roll since they came on the scene in the early 60s.
1: We're chatting with Bob Spitz about the new Stones album, Foreign Tongues, 25th studio album. There are some big names collaborating on this album. Paul McCartney, Steve Winwood.
3: Whoa.
1: Bruno Mars is on some tracks. Can you share with us what Paul McCartney's doing? I guess he's based on Covered in You.
0: I think they recorded this when they were making Hackney Diamonds, because Paul came into that session, and that was one of the songs that that they held in abeyance and decided to do on a later album. But it wasn't, you know, something that they were just throwing away. They knew that they had a killer track on their hands, and they were saving it for the next one. Also, you know, don't forget, The Cure's Robert Smith is on guitar here, too. And I think he's on Divine Intervention, and you can hear it. I mean, it completely rocks out, and it shows how they want to stay, you know, as relevant as they can. They want to add new sounds. They're not afraid of bringing other people in to really kick things off and keep them fresh. And it all works. For me, at least, it all worked. I'm surprised.
2: Yeah.
1: I've been surprised too. I've been with every Stones release since 1985, but have never considered myself to be, you know, like a hardcore Stones fanatic or anything. But every track on this album is so strong. I mean, down to the end of the album with Back in Your Life and Beautiful Delilah, there's just no, in my mind, very few weak points in this entire project.
0: You know, I have taken a lot of heat because I finished the last 30 years of my book about the Stones in a single chapter, because I didn't think they were making the music of the moment.
1: Right.
0: You know, the songs were okay, but they were just cranking out albums.
1: Right.
0: Uh-huh. This is a completely different story. This shows that the guys still have something to say. And when you think about it, you know, 83-year-old men making this kind of music, I mean, it leaves me scratching my head.
1: It does. It does. Yeah. It really does all of

0: us, Bob. You know, the other thought that I can't help but be left with is, what kind of music would we have gotten if the Beatles would have been able to do what the Stones have done and have that longevity? Mm-hmm. Bob, when...
1: Yeah, well, of course.
0: Yeah, when you...
1: I mean, we got a few tastes of it with McCartney and Wings, but if they had stayed together with George and you know, John and Ringo, all working together to create that magic, the songbook that we would have been left with.
0: Right.
1: I mean, what they left us with was pretty fantastic.
2: Yeah.
0: That's right.
1: But, you know, you can only imagine. Yeah.
0: When I hear Covered in You the first time, Bob, I go, that's not Mick. And then I have to, you know, get into the Google machine and find out that's their guitarist. Why am I drawing a blank on his name?
2: Keith Richards?
0: Yeah, it's Keith.
2: Yeah. I love it when he sings.
1: Well,
2: yeah.
1: Keith. Right. Oh. And Some of Us. Keith is on Some of Us, too.
0: Oh, gotcha.
1: And, he sounds like early Dylan, but there he is, you know. And they're letting him take a bow late in life, and that's kind of fantastic.
0: Bob Spitz has been our guest. His latest biography on Rolling Stones is available for purchase now, wherever you like to buy your Rolling Stone biographies.
2: I'm going to read this. Yeah,
0: The Rolling Stones, the biography is on sale now. We've been talking about Foreign Tongues, the brand new 25th studio album from Mick and Keith. Bob, we love chatting with you, sir. Thank you so much. It's it's always exciting for me when I see you're up on my call sheet here. So, thanks for the few moments.
1: My pleasure, Christine and Frank. Nice talking.
0: Have a good one. Cheers. Bye bye.
3: All right. Yeah,
0: he's that guy knows his stuff, doesn't he?
2: Oh, he does. He's written so many biographies that are like the biography for that artist, including Julia Childs and the Beatles.
0: I got in a rabbit hole last night of Joni Mitchell in the 60s talking smack about Bob Dylan.
2: Oh, yeah. She still hates him.
0: She hated him.
2: Yeah.
0: Talked about what a phony he was.
2: Everything's fake about him. The voice is fake. His accent's fake.
0: Yep.
2: Like, all the weird way he talks is all fake. Yeah.
0: Yep.
2: I love it.
0: Yeah.
2: She hates him. It's fantastic.
0: And I tend to go to the other end of that extreme.
2: You love him.
0: Well, I don't love him. You know, I'm a Neil Young person.
2: Mm-hmm.
0: But I appreciate Bob Dylan for what he did, you know.
2: Mm-hmm. The poetry.
0: And so what the critics will say about Bob Dylan is, he was an act.
2: Mm-hmm.
0: But that was his performance art. And he did kind of take on the vocal stylings of the hillbilly Appalachians that he was hearing do folk music in the 50s, you know?
2: Yes, he did.
0: Yeah.
2: Mm-hmm. He plays that role his whole life.
0: His entire life, that's right. You know, this thing here probably isn't exactly the way Bob talks.
2: maybe it is now, but because he's played the role so long. But you're right. Yeah, that's not real.
0: You know, Bobcat doesn't talk the way you see him on. Yeah, that's not his real voice.
2: Exactly. Gilbert Godfrey didn't really talk like that.
0: God, when I met Gilbert in the New York radio station, he's like, "Hello."
2: I know. You're like, can you squint your eyes and shout at me? Because that's what I need.
0: Yeah.
2: That's what I need.
0: Very nice. All right. Mm-hmm. It's The Frank Show. We'll be right back.
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5: 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Watch out for an incident at Sarita and Alvernon Way. You can take Old Nogales Highway as a different way to go. An incident involving a pedestrian at Valencia and Old Nogales Highway, Sanavir Road or Bilby are alternate routes. And westbound Aviation Parkway at Country Club, there is slowing. Use Palo Verde or Columbus. And that's traffic. I'm Elaine Bronson.
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1: Okay. Hey, Miss Christine, I got some dumbass stories here if you're ready.
2: I'm so ready. Yes, let's do it.
1: Yeah, let's go. Let's do some dumbass.
2: Okay.
3: I think you're stupid. Real stupid.
4: You suffered brain damage.
3: Dumbass of the day.
2: I'm sorry, I just saw the headline. I was like, oh, that old trick. Yeah,
1: yeah. I'm like reading the same thing. It's cracking me up. Nothing refreshing about what the troopers found when they pulled over a driver on a Tempe freeway earlier this month. The Arizona Department of Public Safety said on July 1st they got a call about a driver speeding erratically through traffic on US 60, almost hitting other vehicles on the freeway. DPS troopers caught up with the vehicle near McClintock Drive. After being stopped, the driver allegedly admitted to drinking about 7 small shooter bottles of liquid. DPS added that the driver showed obvious signs of impairment. A breathalyzer revealed the driver had a .28 BAC. While searching the vehicle, troopers found about 25 other shooter bottles of peppermint schnapps, including 6 that were empty.
2: They've
1: taken every single one of these shooter bottles and they've lined it up on the hood of the car and took a picture of it.
2: Oh, wow.
1: The driver was arrested on DUI-related charges, their identity not immediately released. So, there.
2: Wow, look at those. And you know what? I give him an A for trying. You know what I mean? It's just sort of like that old high school trick where you think you're drinking peppermint schnapps, so it kind of smells like gum.
1: I don't understand, though. where is your head about being discreet? That's right. What I don't get. Like, if you're going to do this kind of stuff, why are you leaving little shooter bottles all around your car to be observed easily by anyone?
2: Well, because you're just throwing them in the...
1: Yeah, I know.
2: Garbage can?
1: You never grew up having to sneak booze from your parents and having to, like, be real, you know, real science-y about it, you know?
2: That's right. They don't say the age of this person, but I'm guessing this person is probably in their 50s. Mm. And just, you're right, probably just having a hard day and never had a hard life in high school and, yeah.
1: A man grabbed a kitty from an adoption area of a pet store in Maryland, and then tried to use the kitty cat to rob a nearby bank.
2: I love it.
1: But are you ready for the puns?
2: I'm ready for all of them.
1: But
2: I'm sitting down.
1: It was far from the perfect crime.
2: Perfect.
1: Police were on the scene in minutes, and the kitten, named Magnolia, came through it all unharmed. Security camera video shows a man wearing a light-colored T-shirt and black beanie walking into a Pet Supplies Plus on Baltimore Avenue. Seconds later, he ran out clutching a black and white little kitty.
2: Aww.
1: Witnesses said he kept running straight for the PNC Bank in the same shopping center. Stephanie Stolich of Beltsville Community Cats Rescue was nearby when she got a call from a very alarmed store employee around 10:30 a.m. They said somebody used the key hanging nearby to open the cat adoption area and take 3-month-old Magnolia.
2: Oh, no.
1: Stephanie drove over immediately. Immediately saw all these police cars, and I thought, wow, that's a heck of a response for a stolen cat. But then I realized they were all going down to the bank, she said.
2: Yeah.
1: They came back only a few minutes later and said, yep, there's a cat inside the bank. Apparently, he went into the bank with a cat in his arms, and he walked up to a bank employee and said, can you hold this? And then he wrote a note and handed it to a bank teller, and it said, essentially, give me all your cash.
2: So the bank teller was like, okay, yeah, I'll hold the cat.
1: I would too, though.
2: No problem.
1: I would be so guilty of holding that kitty cat.
2: Me too. It's giving her chin scratches, the whole thing. Mm-hmm.
1: Prince George's County Police confirmed they took a man into custody at the bank. Employees at the pet store said he'd been coming in nearly every day for a couple weeks, always making a beeline for the kitty. He came in and saw that none of my team was nearby the front, and he just went right to her and ran right out. Said the store manager. Magnolia is still available for adoption, by the way.
2: You know, I think it's sad. This guy obviously loves this cat, and he just went to the bank to take some money to take care of her.
5: Yeah, that's not what happened.
2: That's what he's doing.
1: Stephanie Stolich said that Magnolia is looking for a law-abiding citizen with a lot of love in their heart. And that's me.
2: Bank stealers can have love in their heart for kitties.
1: Yeah, but only when they're sitting in their little 3x5 cell.
2: Well, I hope he gets pet therapy when he's in jail for 30 years.
1: 52-year-old Palm Coast man serving probation for multiple burglaries and thefts faces a slew of charges after deputies caught him arriving for a court-ordered drug test with a concealed device designed to fake his urine sample.
2: Oh, no.
1: You idiot. On Tuesday, July 14th, a Flagler County Sheriff's Office deputy stopped 52-year-old James Shepard as he pulled up to his court-ordered drug class. Deputies arrested him after discovering he drove to the facility on a suspended license, violating his felony probation. Once in custody, deputies said they found a device strapped to his groin designed to falsify drug tests.
2: Yeah.
1: The device included a heating pad, fake urine, and an artificial tube designed to pass off the sample during testing.
2: Yep.
1: Officials have not confirmed whether Shepard used the artificial device during previous court-ordered drug screenings. While he was being taken to the jail, deputies said Shepard complained of shoulder pain, prompting the deputy to move his handcuffs to the front of his body. Investigators said Shepard used his freed hands to pull the concealed apparatus from his pants and drop it to the floorboard of the patrol car, later claiming that wasn't in my pants.
2: Do you know this guy? He was in jail for first. The police say this pea-brained dirtbag had already been given the deal of a lifetime. He had been stealing appliances from pre-construction homes, which I know is a problem near and dear to your heart, Frank. I think you went through something like this a long time ago.
1: Yeah.
2: Yeah.
1: Shepard terrorized our home construction businesses and had stolen enough appliances to open an appliance store, but was only sentenced to community control when his own sentencing score sheet had him eligible for a minimum of 9 years in prison. Now he's got a stream of new charges after flushing away a second chance to turn his life around.
2: Flushing.
1: Instead, he tried to trick the system. Now he needs to go to prison.
2: Yep, he does. Bye-bye. Bye-bye.
1: And then finally, we'll wrap things up in Florida. A 62-year-old man accused of posing as a guest at a Bell Harbor hotel and using a false identity to obtain more than $1,200 worth of food, beverages, and clothing without paying.
2: Oh, dang.
5: Is he dumb or is he kind of smart? I
2: mean, yeah, which is it? Some of these guys are clever like that.
1: Jail records show Ronald Everett Hutt was arrested Tuesday by Bell Harbor Police Department on a charge of third-degree grand theft. According to his arrest report, officers responded to the Bell Harbor Resort after hotel security flagged down a sergeant investigating a suspicious person on property. The report states hotel staff told Hutt that he'd been using the alias Mr. Robert Tress and and Joshua Tress.
2: Oh.
1: While claiming to be a guest who stayed there. The scheme unraveled when the actual guest assigned to the room questioned charges made to his account during the hotel's daily review of guest purchases. Mm-hmm. Josh is like, man, I didn't buy that movie. What?
2: For once, he's telling the truth. Somebody was.
1: A staff member said Hutt walked by during the conversation and was mistakenly identified as the guest before security realized he wasn't the person staying in the room. Police said Hutt claimed he paid for clothing he obtained from the hotel's clothing store and showed security a receipt. No, I got a receipt.
2: I bought it. They can figure it out, dude. Yeah, they know.
1: All right, that is your dumbass of the day. We'll be right back.
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30: There's a couple of incidents in town, one at Alvernon and Sarita Road. Use Nogales Highway as your alternate route. Another incident at Ruthroff and Maryvale. Kane or Curtis are different ways to go. And a disabled vehicle off right on southbound I-19 at Pima Mine Road. Take Sarita Road instead. And that's traffic. I'm Elaine Bronson.
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1: I'll look forward to a time when we don't have to read this kind of stuff. It'll be nice.
2: What is it? What now?
1: Defense Secretary Pete Kegsbreath.
2: Yeah.
1: Announced yesterday a new mandatory screening program to test all service members age 30 and older, including women, for testosterone deficiency.
2: Oh, so for gender-affirming care?
1: No.
2: Yeah, that's, if you're testing them for testosterone, you want to make sure they have all the right levels. So
1: hormone treatment for troops with low testosterone will be voluntary. So you're saying that Pete, this policy by Pete Kegsbreath is the same as
2: Yes, any kind of hormone replacement is gender affirming care. That's what it's called.
1: But not to Kegsbreath, because he just wants dudes to be super macho.
2: Well, he also wants women to not have testosterone, I guess. Even though we do.
1: But see, that's the part that doesn't make any sense to me. Why is he insisting on the women being tested for testosterone?
2: What if they're sneaking it?
1: Our most decisive tactical advantage will always be the individual warfighter.
2: I love that he calls them warfighters.
1: Mr. Kegsbreath said in a video from his office in the Pentagon, "We have a sacred duty to maintain that advantage."
2: Okay.
1: He said a social media message along with a video. The goal was a high T Department of War.
2: Oh my God! This is so stupid.
1: Mr. Kegsbreath's preferred name for the Defense Department.
2: Department of War. That's right. I keep forgetting that.
1: So,
2: right.
1: Kegsbreath's focus on T levels at a moment when the United States forces are ramping up attacks in Iran is unorthodox, this New York Times piece says.
2: Yep. It's kind of weird.
1: It says defense secretaries typically focus on larger strategic questions involving alliances, war, and weapons production. But, you know, if you're a little alcoholic pea brain, dude, you know.
2: Yeah, this makes sense. And you're doing the AI poetry going maximum lethality without worrying about legality. Something like that.
1: He says no more beardos.
2: Yeah, no more beardos, no fatties. Yeah, I love it.
1: Troops under 30 can volunteer to be screened, and anyone with low hormone levels will have the option to receive testosterone replacement therapy, or TRT.
2: Yeah. Mm-hmm.
1: It's about restoring and optimizing your natural capabilities, said Hegseth.
2: Natural. Okay, dude. Oh, my God. Because I'm on hormones.
1: He should also, you know how to make a hormone, right? if he's doing this with just hormone levels, why doesn't he do something to get rid of all the streaking gray hair that he's got?
2: Yeah, he should really color his hair too. And take him back to his teen years.
1: Get some Minoxidil or whatever it is and get rid of the gray. You look like an old simp.
2: It's just for men.
1: With all that, whatever it is, A clinically low level of testosterone in men can cause muscle loss, fatigue. Oh man, check. Let's see.
2: Of course.
1: Obesity and sexual dysfunction. Check. And linked to other serious problems, including diabetes. Check. Osteoporosis. Double check. And depression. Oh my God. That's why I'm not a war fighter, Christine.
2: I guess so. Well, that's all normal though for when you age. As a man, that's normal.
1: I'm 55. Yeah. Yeah.
2: And then, it's supposed to hurt, and you're supposed to be pissed off about it.
1: What's the doctor that will prescribe you testosterone therapy? An endocrinologist.
2: Usually, yeah.
1: So I go to an endo, and I get briefed on what these self-administered testosterone shots are going to look like.
2: Right.
1: The gauge on those needles is too big. I'm not doing it.
2: They are huge. I know.
1: I'm not doing it.
2: Yeah, you shouldn't have to hurt yourself to feel better. That's crazy.
1: I give myself a shot with the Ozempic or whatever, but that needle.
2: It's a little tiny.
1: That's the tiniest needle that needle machines can make, probably.
2: It seemed like it, huh? Yeah. But you're right. Those testosterone ones, they have to get in your muscle.
1: Right.
2: and they have to go deep, and they are very wide gauge.
1: Yeah. That's what she was saying. She's like, yeah, it's like a 12 gauge. I'm like, you mean like a shotgun? No way.
2: Kinda. I know. If only there was like a cream or a peel or something nicer.
1: I would like it if there was a leader at the Pentagon that was in charge of the Department of War.
2: Yes.
1: That was not an embarrassing sex pest schmuck.
2: Wouldn't that be great? I think we did have those guys.
1: Alcoholic sex pest.
2: Yes. That's kind of what we're dealing with now.
1: Uh-huh. Mm-hmm. And it's embarrassing.
2: It's humiliating. And he's so focused on lethality. I can't handle it. Because when I watch like World War II documentaries and I find out about the SAS guys and a man named Reg Seekings who like is still tortured by leaving American troops in the water because they had a mission to do, that's not the same people. You know what I mean?
1: No, mm-mm. No, come on. World War II guys versus Pete Hegseth? Come on.
2: Yeah, not the same kind of character.
1: Keyword coming up around 8 a.m. to qualify for this week's World Famous Frank Show, World Famous Flyaway to board a cruise on the Mississippi. Second chance to get qualified at klpx.com. We'll get this break. Chef Michael Elefante and Ryan Clark, they're going to be commentators for the 18th annual Iron Chef Tucson competition and culinary experience. We'll chat with them next.
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5: Good morning. Watch out for an incident at Sarita and Alvernon Way. You can take Old Nogales Highway as a different way to go. An incident involving a pedestrian at Valencia and Old Nogales Highway, Santa Vera Road, or Bilby are alternate routes. And westbound Aviation Parkway at Country Club, there is slowing. 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And that's traffic. I'm Elaine Bronson.
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1: 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Here's Frank.
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3: Oh, yeah? Every time?
2: Yeah. No, I just like whenever. No, I mean here in the studio by myself, yeah. You know? Yeah.
3: Okay.
4: Yeah.
3: I get it.
2: All right, listen, this Saturday, July 18th at Desert Diamond Casino's Diamond Center in Sahuarita is the 18th annual Iron Chef Tucson Competition and Culinary Experience. And our guest in the studio to talk about all of the happenings is Chef Michael Elefante. Chef Michael is at Mama Luisa's Italian Restaurant and Catering. Chef Michael, thank you for coming in.
4: Yeah, thanks for having me.
3: I love Mama Luisa's, by the way. Oh, I've been there and I love it. It's so great.
4: Well, so, thank you.
2: So yeah. Chef Michael told me that Mama Luisa's is near DM. Is that right?
4: Yeah. We're about a quarter mile north of Davis Monthan.
2: And so I go, that's why I haven't been there. I'm a Rana guy.
3: It's the location. But right. You know what, Frank? Totally worth the drive. There's a special there that you guys have. And I got it. What is it? The thing that you're
4: Joe's special.
3: Huh?
4: Joe's special.
3: Joe's, yeah. Okay, thank you. And that is what I got. And I'm drooling right. I'm sorry.
2: All right, listen. Mama Luisa's has been around since 1956, that's reason, and family owned the entire time?
4: Yes, sir. So my family bought it 73, the original family, the Cassidy's, started in 56.
2: Okay.
4: But we've had it for a long time.
2: Man. Okay.
3: God, I love it. It's so good.
2: Any restaurant that can stay open for, you know what it's like. It's a 50% failure rate after 12 months, isn't it?
4: It's more than that.
2: Yeah.
3: It's a rough business.
4: It's rough.
3: For sure.
2: Right.
4: Especially in this climate. Like, it's rough.
2: Yeah. Well, I just, it's some of the, for me, you know, the work that you do is some of the work that I admire and revere the most. I'm just like obsessed with the science, with the brain chemistry, with what happens when you've got a skill that you can create something, a Joe special. I don't know what the Joe special is, but I do want to learn. I just love that science and brain chemistry and the work that chefs do. And tell me about Mama Luisa's a little bit.
4: Yeah. So, you got to have the heart for it. First off, I mean, you've got to, it's rough work. I mean, just like any job, you got to get up every day and give it your best. I mean, if you're not going to do it to the best of your ability, what's the point of doing it?
2: That's right.
4: Like a big motto I live my life by.
2: Yep.
4: But you know, Mama Luisa's, we're known for homemade pasta. We make about 120 pounds a day, from linguine, fettuccine, lasagna, mani, like all different kinds of stuff.
2: Yeah.
4: And then we do about 50 gallons of red sauce every other day.
2: Okay.
4: Age it 2 days before we use it. So, you know, it's a back East Long Island, Brooklyn style, you know, New York, you know,
2: right.
4: Grandma's, you know, Sunday dinner kind of place.
2: I love it. And then the Joe's special, what are we looking at?
4: Yeah. So that's a homemade pasta. So our homemade linguine, with garlic and oil brushed on it, hot pepper seeds, cheese on it.
2: Okay.
4: Bake it in the oven.
2: Yeah.
4: Finish it with that aged tomato sauce and it's simplicity, but just, you know, perfect.
2: All right.
3: I'm leaking. I'm drooling and I'm crying at the same time. It's so good.
2: What time does Mama Luisa's open?
4: 11 o'clock.
2: Okay. So, yeah.

0: do Iron Chef after that. And then me and my buddy Gary, we MC a cooking competition here in town too. Who Gary normally hosts, I think, Iron Chef.
1: What's Gary's last name?
0: Hickey.
1: Hickey was just in here.
0: Yeah.
1: Yeah.
0: Mm-hmm. But so he's going to judge this year because he's, you know, he's going through some stuff.
1: Sure.
0: So he was like, you need to have Mike, you know, take over Mike duties while I can.
1: So, I got you. Okay. Yeah.
0: So.
1: All right. So Chef Gary is kind of handing the reins over to you a little bit, it sounds like. Mm. That's awesome. And you know Chef Ryan Clark for a long time too, I assume. Yeah. All right. Well, what are your expectations? What are you expecting to happen on Saturday?
0: I mean, I got high expectations for the chefs. You know, this is, if you want to be the best, man, you got to bring it.
1: Like, right.
0: Mm-hmm. There's no room for mediocrity. Like, if you're going to come into this and you want to be, you know, Iron Chef, you got to plan, you got to execute, and you got to bring your game. There's no half-ass.
1: You can say half-ass.
0: Okay.
1: Yeah, that's legal. There's no half-ass in it.
0: Yeah, there's no half-ass in this. Like, if you want to do this, you got to do it, man. You got to put your best foot forward. You got to bring the noise.
1: You know, Dromgul is looking at a three-peat here.
0: He's a good dude.
1: So do you find yourself maybe judging him harder because the threshold of a three-peat maybe in your mind should be a little higher?
0: Yes and no. I mean, you've got to, you know... It is because, you know, it's if you're going to win three, you got to bring it.
1: That's what I'm saying. Like, right.
2: Mm-hmm.
0: You can only play to what's there. You know what I mean?
1: Okay.
0: So
1: right.
0: It's, yes and no. Like, there are going to be higher expectations for him. But I think when it comes to the judging criteria, I think it should be an even playing field. But you're expecting him, you know, as the favorite to kind of pull it through if he's already done it twice.
1: All right. What about and you said Dromgul's a good dude. That tells me you know Dromgul and you've he's an associate of yours. What about Mortazavi, Chef Mortazavi from Barnyard? Any knowledge of his work?
0: Yeah. We go to Barnyard quite a bit.
1: Okay.
0: I'm a East Side boy.
1: Okay. You know,
0: born and raised.
1: Yeah.
0: So we go there. They got a beautiful patio. We get some apps and buy, you know, I'm an appetizer guy, so I'll get three or four of those things. Sit down with the wife and the kids.
1: What do you get at Barnyard? What apps?
0: You know, honestly, I can't even tell you right now. I'm like drawing a blank.
1: Well, I can tell you he's known for his crispy cauliflower.
0: Yeah. The crispy cauliflower. Everybody talks about that one.
1: Have you had that?
0: Yeah.
1: You have?
0: Yeah.
1: Oh, I got to try it.
0: Yeah. And then I just, tacos. You know, have a couple cocktails and sit out on the patio and watch the kids run around.
1: Perfect.
0: So, yeah. It's a great time.
1: I love it. We're chatting with Chef Michael Elefante. Do you know anything about your last name, your ancestry? What is that? Is that Italian?
0: Yeah, it's Italian and Spanish. You know, it's a Latin kind of thing. So it's elephant in Spanish, Italian. So
2: you're named after an elephant.
0: Yeah. We never forget.
2: That's our favorite animal here on the Frank Show.
0: I forget about it.
1: It's my favorite animal.
0: Yeah,
1: too.
0: Elephant's it's a spiritual animal.
1: I feel like it's Christine's favorite animal because she stole my favorite animal.
2: No, I was following the Sheldrake Trust long before you.
1: I'm sorry.
2: Elephant sanctuaries.
1: I'm the one that showed Eldritch Trust to you.
2: Mm-mm.
1: You're going to get us bickering now, Michael.
0: Yeah.
2: Now
0: perfect.
2: We're fighting.
0: I love it. Let's go. Nah. Let's go. I'm going to stir the pot more.
1: Hey, Christine, the other thing Chef Michael Elefante does is he's got a... Is it considered a side business, your Guido Q?
0: No, it's just passion. It's a competition barbecue team.
1: Yeah.
0: You know, we don't monetize it. We don't sell it. We just compete.
1: Oh,
2: wait, what?
1: Yeah. So he's got another company called Guido Q, and they enter barbecue competitions. And, you know, I was sharing with him my Memphis experiences. So, like, I've been in these pits before. I've walked around and smelled the smells. And, you know, Memphis in May Music, Beale Street Music Festival, they've got a barbecue cook-off that happens. And you just see these big, huge tanks, like, in a big open field, like a couple acres worth.
0: Yeah. 100%. Whoa. It's just... As far as the eye can see, you're seeing smoke tubes.
1: You're seeing barbecue to the end of the horizon.
0: Yeah.
2: So exactly. It's like you guys have a team of Italian style barbecue.
0: So it's not. I mean, the name is about as Italian as it gets for the barbecue.
2: Uh-huh.
0: You know, I'm one of my nicknames is Guido.
1: Okay.
0: And so Guido Q kind of went together,
1: it
0: right?
1: It rolls.
0: So our little tagline was, you know, I grew up watching Jersey Shore, where it was Jim Tan Laundry. This is Jim Tan Barbecue.

0: know?
1: Yeah.
0: But yeah, we have a great time. It's me and Obi Hinman from Mount Oyster Club.
2: Okay. Uh-huh. You got a Snooki on your team?
0: No. There is no barbecue ladies there.
1: No. Nope.
0: It is just dudes smoking meat in a parking lot drinking White Claws. It's not that romantic.
1: A dry or wet rub? Like, what are we talking? Is there sauce?
0: Yeah, so generally for competition barbecue, it's Kansas City style. So it's like that wet, sweet, sticky, kind of sweet heat.
3: Yeah, I'm into it.
0: Lacquered, style barbecue.
3: Yeah.
2: Chef Michael Elefante, if you're not familiar with Mama Luisa's Italian restaurant, they've been around here in Tucson since 1956. They're at 2041 South Craycroft. So, man, make some lunch plans real soon.
1: Oh, it's so worth it, and totally worth any kind of drive you've got to do. I've driven from Bisbee to go to Mama Luisa's, and it's worth it.
2: Saturday, July 18th, Desert Diamond Casino's Diamond Center in Sahuarita. It's the 18th annual Iron Chef Tucson competition and culinary event. There's also going to be culinary classes, Christine, offered throughout the afternoon.
1: Really?
2: Yeah, and then get ready for an epic Iron Chef Tucson showdown. Two-time defending champion Chef Dromgul takes on Chef Mortazavi. And then we got partial proceeds to benefit Community Food Bank of Southern Arizona, and it's brought to you in part by Whiskey Del Bac, Arizona Restaurant Supply, and Arizona Appliance and Home with LG Appliances. I'm the biggest fan of Whiskey Del Bac, Chef Michael. Any experience?
0: Yeah, I like their classic.
2: Okay.
0: Mm-hmm. So I can't do the smoked. I'm not a mesquite person.
2: Interesting.
0: I can't do it.
2: I'm very curious to hear that. Yeah, because the smoked, the El Dorado, I guess is what it's called.
0: Yeah, Dorado.
2: I just was blown away. It's wild, like, how the processes can infuse and alter that taste signature in such a way that you're like, you can't get this kind of whiskey anywhere else except Southern Arizona.
0: 100%.
2: Like. Yeah.
0: I mean, it is, it's good. I could have like a sip of that.
2: Yeah.
0: Just if I want bourbon or whiskey, man, I want a clean.
2: Yeah. I got you. Yeah. So. I've had many sips of that Dorado, and then I go, it's time to have a seat.
0: Yeah.
1: I ain't got to wait now. I need a little booze.
0: Yeah, that or it will make you sit yourself.
1: Yeah. Love it.
2: And I'm sitting. Listen, Chef Michael Elefante, thank you for your visit.
0: Thanks for having me.
2: Yeah, absolutely. This, people love this event, man. We're looking at two decades of Iron Chef here pretty soon. So, we love your participation. Thanks for coming in and meeting with us a little bit and getting to know you and all that. And, if I come to, Mama Luisa's for some lunch or whatever, are you going to be there?
0: Yeah, I'm there every day, but Wednesdays and Sunday. I'm there pretty much from open to close.
2: I got you.
0: The rest of the week.
2: All right. So I'm going to pick a Friday out here real soon.
0: Yeah.
2: And I'm going to fart around here at work. And then I'm going to judge my drive over to Mama Luisa's to get there right at 11.
0: Okay.
2: When you open. So
0: Sounds good.
2: I'll come see you soon. Chef Michael Elefante from Mama Luisa's. It's The Frank Show. We'll be right back.
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5: Good morning. Watch out for an incident at Sarita and Alvernon Way. You can take Old Nogales Highway as a different way to go. An incident involving a pedestrian at Valencia and Old Nogales Highway, Sanavir Road or Bilby are alternate routes. And westbound Aviation Parkway at Country Club, there is slowing. Use Palo Verde or Columbus. And that's traffic. I'm Elaine Bronson.
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1: Internet is being a little silly with the story of this old lady from Florida that got the risque license plate from the state. I don't know if you've seen this story, Christine.
2: I have not. What happened?
1: Elderly woman in Florida randomly got a new license plate, and her friends in her retirement community encouraged her to keep the plate. Her name is Nancy Stritto. She doesn't want it.
2: Oh. Huh. Why not?
1: It looks like a racy vanity plate, is what it looks like. You remember when Kramer was randomly assigned the Ass Man plate on Seinfeld?
2: Yeah. Very funny.
1: Well, that's exactly what happened to this lady.
2: What was her plate?
1: 76-year-old woman in Florida named Nancy Stritto got a new license plate in the mail recently, and she couldn't believe what she saw. So it was SQZ A55, which looks a lot like squeeze ass.
2: It does, and I love it. And it's got that, what is that? Is that an orange in the middle?
1: Yeah.
2: It's kind of juicy.
1: Right.
2: Yes.
1: Nancy did not order these as vanity plates to be funny. It's not her style. It was just a random assignment. She says she went ballistic and wondered how that could have passed state inspection.
2: Who cares?
1: She says, I don't think a woman that lives in a senior community who's going to be 77 years old will be driving around with that plate. It looks like she will. Hold on, let me see what this is.
2: I hope she keeps it. It's great.
1: Yeah, let's see.
3: I looked at it and I said, I don't think so. I don't think a woman that lives in a senior community that's going to be 77 years old next month will be driving around with what this plate has to say. I'm kind of resigning to it. I figured maybe it was just destined to be on my car. I can handle it if I get a few honks here and there. Actually, being over 70, I might like a few honks.
2: Yeah, you might like a few honks. Not only that, but these people who are in their 70s now act like, oh, I'm just a little old, blah, blah. But you were at Woodstock. What are you doing?
1: They're getting old. What do you mean?
2: But these are the people who, like, are the rock stars we talk to who are in their 80s, late 70s. They should just be themselves.
1: Yeah, but
2: you don't have to turn into an old person.
1: You get like 2 decades of sitting there watching Fox News. It changes who you are.
2: I guess so. Maybe that's why Angus Young and Mick Jagger still move the way they do, because they're not sitting watching TV. Maybe that's it.
1: Now, when the poison of public discourse like gets into your veins like it does when you when you're watching, I just read this like really long story about this family that went to visit their parents in Florida, and the front door was unlocked. They knocked, but they were a half hour earlier than they were expected, and so they just walked into the house, and there's a TV in the kitchen. And, like, the old father, like, raced down the stairs and grabbed the remote like he was a teen, got caught watching porn.
2: And was he changing it from Fox?
1: And it was on Fox News.
2: Oh!
1: Yeah.
2: Oh, no.
1: And then, like, the rest of the piece talked about how, like, in that moment, everything made sense. Like, all of these changes in personality, and all of a sudden, they're, like, really worried about immigration and... testosterone levels of soldiers, things that, you know, old people shouldn't be worried about.
2: Yeah. Why do you care at this age? Yeah. What are you doing? Or like when they were younger, the kids will go, you never cared about that stuff when we were growing up.
1: Right.
2: Right.
1: But yeah, it's just the poison of public discourse and Fox and what it's done to our families and friends.
2: Yeah. Oh, I love that article. You should, if you think about it, send it to me because I'd love to read it.
3: I looked at it and I said, I don't think so.
2: I don't think, that's what I don't get. Like, God, I hope I don't turn into that as I get older. I mean, there's some parts of me that I am embracing my grandma era, but also.
4: I don't think so. Well, now, hold on. Well, maybe I can handle it. Well, now, hold on. Then maybe it's okay if I get honked at.
2: Yeah, that's right, lady. It's okay if you get honked.
1: Silly.
2: Get honked.
1: Silly old lady. Just take your squeeze ass plate and have fun with it.
2: That's what I'm saying. Just have some fun. What's wrong?
1: Did Chuck Schumer fart on the White House floor?
2: I hope he did.
1: Yeah. New York Post is reporting 75-year-old Senate Minority Leader Chuck Schumer broke wind while speaking on the floor of the chamber Tuesday.
2: Mm-hmm.
1: Here's what it supposed. This is the moment it happened when it was broadcast live on C-SPAN.
5: Now on Iran and the NDAA. Is that Vietnam was worse?
2: Yeah. That's a fart.
1: Yeah, listen.
2: Yeah.
1: This has happened recently with Trump.
2: Yeah.
1: Except Trump was a little more gurgly, I feel.
2: Yeah, there's a little more substance, it felt like. Yeah. Mm-hmm.
1: I'm doing the same thing now.
2: What?
1: Just passing wind whenever wind is knocking on the door.
2: But you've been doing that for as long as I've known you, for almost a decade.
1: Yeah. But like, you know, as I get older, like, I am even less, like...
2: Care less.
1: Right.
2: Yeah.
1: Oh, there's other people around? Don't care.
2: Oh, well, honey, I don't remember a time where you cared if I was in the room, but I'm not other people, I guess.
1: Well, you're a work colleague. You're being paid to be in here with my stink.
2: I thought it was because you felt comfortable with me.
1: No, it's because
2: I was like,
1: it's because I wasn't going to get up and walk out of the studio every time I had to break wind.
2: Well, who's other people in your life then?
1: Just being in public. Just like, if I'm like walking through the grocery store, I'm like, I don't.
2: You don't crop dust anymore?
1: I do. I do. What I'm saying is the crop dusting is becoming more prominent. And I don't even bother to look around to see if anybody's there anymore.
2: I see.
1: The older I get, the freer I am with the wind I bring.
5: Now on Iran and the NDAA. Is that Vietnam was worse?
1: Yeah, there you go.
2: Normalize farting. I don't care.
1: It's already been normalized. Come on.
2: I give up worrying about it. Well, obviously, I don't think so because this old man fart is just being...
5: Now on Iran and the NDAA. Is that Vietnam was worse?
1: Wouldn't it be great if Chuck could have just like acknowledged it?
2: Said, excuse me?
1: I get really annoyed when I hear like obvious sounds coming out of somebody and they want to pretend like it's not happening. Uh-huh. Let's just go, sorry.
2: Pardon me.
1: Right.
2: Excuse me.
1: My bad.
2: It did sound a little bit like it was on a leather chair to me. It sounded like a muffled, a little bit, little leather chair fart.
1: It could have been old Chucky Schumer's latex undies he's wearing.
2: Maybe it's in his diapy.
1: It's the Frank Show. We'll be right back.
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0: Oh, sorry.
1: Sorry.
2: What?
1: I got caught up watching videos on my phone.
2: Speaking of videos on your phone, did you see Gary Lucy's video about the dung beetle
1: making
2: a messy goal?
1: Yes, I did.
2: That was cute.
1: Yeah, Christine's new move-in boyfriend posted some highlights from the England-Argentina match, and it was two dung beetles rolling a ball of dung.
2: Past a dog toy. Like, go!
1: Messy, go!
2: That's so cute. He's very funny. Yeah, he came in and told me the dung beetles are having a good time outside.
1: Yeah. Well, you guys got canines there to supply all the dung.
2: Yeah, he felt bad. He was actually picking up all the poop, and he was like, I'm sorry, guys. I'm sorry.
1: What?
2: You know. Who? Well, he felt bad, you know. The poop beetles love it.
1: Yeah, he's not apologizing to dung beetles, is he?
2: Yeah, he's taking all their fun away, their balls away.
1: Oh, no. They got balls of dung stored in underground in bunkers. Yeah, oh, yeah.
2: They're doing okay?
1: Yeah, they're fine.
2: That's good to know.
1: No, you guys got enough dung in that backyard for them dogs. You're not going to pick it up every day.
2: No. That's right. How they got the dung beetle.
1: That's right.
2: Beetles got it in the first place. He didn't take it away from the beetles once they were making their little balls.
1: No,
2: that's
1: nice. Don't take a dung ball from a dung beetle. No.
2: You get cursed.
1: Did you hear about this guy that got sucked out of a Ryanair flight midair?
2: I did.
1: Oh, nearly sucked out, my bad.
2: Nearly, yeah. They had to hold on to his feet to hold him in.
1: How does that happen?
2: Well, they don't know how, but I mean, it just popped off. And when that popped, those tiny windows popped off, you're out.
1: Well, if you don't have your belt on, yeah.
2: I don't know. I think the only reason he lived is because he did. Or, well, they grabbed him. I'm not sure. But, yeah, you just get sucked out.
1: Let me see what's going on with all this here.
3: It happened. Hard to imagine this, right? We are now hearing from the wife of the man who was nearly sucked through that broken window. She spoke outside the hospital where her husband is recovering, and she describes a real harrowing experience. She says she was sitting across the aisle from her husband and says everything was normal on the flight until she heard a loud bang. It's been reported that part of the engine on that Ryanair flight had broken off and then hit the window. When she looked over, she says that her husband was already lodged halfway out of the plane.
1: Oh, God.
2: Wow.
4: I got up and unfastened my seatbelt. The woman sitting next to him was holding onto his arm. I went over to help her.
1: She got jealous in that moment. Yeah. She's like,
2: don't you touch
1: it. Get your hands off my husband.
4: But we just didn't have the strength. We couldn't pull him away from the window. Then a man from across the aisle got up, came over, and helped us. Together, we managed to pull him back inside. His upper body was severely disfigured, his arm was badly injured, and there was blood everywhere.
1: Oh, man,
2: can't believe he's alive.
1: I don't want to hear the rest of it.
2: You do.
3: As all of that was happening, she said that the flight attendants were at the front of the aircraft wearing oxygen masks, that no one came to help. She says,
2: they're like, well, you guys got it.
1: Hey, you should have.
2: Normally, these guys die.
1: You should have paid attention to our little demonstration before the flight took off, schmucks.
2: That's right.
1: Oh, you need an oxygen mask for your infant? And during the demonstration, we said to come ask for one?
2: That's
1: not going to happen.
2: But they did have it. Like, there's only so much room for two women to grab this man, and they got him. So,
1: it wasn't the two women.
2: Didn't they get, they grabbed him?
1: Did you not hear the woman?
2: There was his wife and the other lady, right?
1: You got to stop talking. Listen to me.
2: Mm-hmm.
1: The lady said that a man from across the aisle got up and helped.
2: Oh, the man did. Okay.
1: You didn't hear that. Yeah, come on.
2: No, I thought she said woman.
1: You know it's got to take a man to save the day, Christine.
2: Oh, my bad. okay, fair enough. Well, that was just a big, herky lady.
1: Keyword coming up around 9 a.m. to qualify for this week's World Famous Frank Show Famous Flyaway to board a cruise on the Mississippi. 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When we come back, singer Gary Mullen, he is the Queen tribute guy. One Night of Queen, a tribute performance by Gary Mullen and The Works on Sunday, August 2nd. 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
5: There's debris off right on southbound I-19 at Irvington Road. You can take 12th Avenue as your alternate route. Ruth Roth and Maryvale, that's an incident that happened earlier today. Crews are cleaning up that scene. You can take Kane or Curtis as a different way to go. And there's an incident at River and La Cholla. Take Sunset Road or the I-10 frontage road. And that's traffic. I'm Elaine Bronson.
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1: 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All right. When are we looking? Oh, here we go. One Night of Queen. 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And Gary Mullen is on the line right now. Good morning, Gary.
2: Good morning.
1: Oh, my God. Listen.
3: I know. Listen, I know.
1: We're Christine and I are fans of your work. Let me just start off by saying that.
3: Yep.
2: Thank you.
1: And I want to know if part of A Night with Queen involves you reenacting any of the Wembley Stadium stuff that Queen did in 84, 85 at Live Aid.
3: Yeah.
2: Well, actually, we're actually doing, because this year is the 40th anniversary of the Magic Tour with Queen, which never came to America, so we're actually doing that tour when we're out here at the moment.
3: Nice.
1: Come on, Gary, let's hear it.
2: Well, it's too early in the morning for that.
3: I can't wait
2: for rock and roll.
1: I can't wait to see you do that though. Because it is going to be like time travel for me, and that's got to be what your shows are all about, I imagine.
2: Yeah, it's about you hit me on the head. It's putting people in a position where to see something that they never maybe got a chance to see the first time round. And for people that we get a lot of people that did see Queen the first time round that come along and just want to sort of reconnect with that moment. And we call the show the Rock and Roll Party. It's like, come along, headbang, play your guitar. Lose your mind.
1: I love it.
2: Lose your mind.
1: Were you a little sad to see your Scottish team make a early exit from the World Cup, Gary?
2: Well, we're kind of the optimistic sort of vibe of us is if we get through the first game, we're doing okay.
1: Right.
2: And as we said over time, no Scotland, no party. So everyone came for a party, did exactly what we said. We knew there was no way we were going to win. The final, it's just like, go have a party and leave.
3: Yeah.
1: My favorite part of, first off, the Scottish fans really endeared themselves to Bostonians and Americans in general.
3: Mm-hmm.
1: And even the law enforcement agencies in Boston, when the Scottish fans went on to the next city for match day two in group play, they really brought out the force. They were given all kinds of extra hour time to work for the law enforcement for the English fans. And then when the English fans left, everybody in Boston said, can we bring the Scottish fans back, please?
3: They're the best. Yeah. Thanks for drinking our bars dry.
2: The whole thing with the traffic cones originates in Glasgow, in my hometown, with the Duke of Wellington, who looks very heroic as a traffic cone on his head. And for some reason, someone in Glasgow thought this would be a great addition, so it just stays there permanently. And now Boston has the same. We actually have one now. We have a traffic cone now in Glasgow that says Boston on his head, which I thought was very appropriate.
3: Yeah. Oh, that's sweet.
1: Gary, where are you calling us from this morning? Are you back home or are you in the States?
2: I'm in the States right now. I'm in San Francisco at this moment.
1: Yeah. Yeah, very nice. All right. Listen, you've been to Tucson before. This is, I think, maybe our second or third chat on the Frank Show with you. So it's been a lot of fun getting to know you and knowing what your work's all about. Is headed by Freddie Mercury imitator Gary Mullen, who previously, I remember chatting with you about this, you won the talent show Stars in Their Eyes.
3: That's right.
1: Because you were just nominated by one of your mates to participate.

0: You don't show her to do that.
1: Wow.
2: No, it's kind of like it's one of the greatest stories of kind of accidental success, you know, like having your mother or family members fill out an application without your knowledge, and the next thing you know, you're on tour as Freddie.
0: Yeah, I mean, it's incredible, and this is my 26th year of doing it this year, yeah. So to be this far down and still have people come and have a good time, yeah. That's all it's about, the mission statement, it's just come along and just party with us.
2: Hey, real quick, I want to ask, we're chatting with Gary Mullen. Gary Mullen and the Works will be at the Fox Theater on August 2nd. 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Go ahead, Christine.
1: Oh, I just want to know if he's ever had an opportunity to talk to any of Freddie Mercury's family members or members of Queen. Have they seen him? Like, what do they think, or have you heard anything?
0: I met Brian in 2008, went backstage at the Paul Rogers Queen show, which was like the Wayne's World moment at first when you walk in and he walked in, hi there, and I was just like, big hair, big guitar, oh my god, it's him. And he was so nice, so nice. And then before that, I signed an autograph. So a woman came one night and said, oh, I work for Freddie's mother, I'm her housekeeper. And me being me, I was like, yeah, is that right? I'm Pope Gregory II. I brought some photographs to show you, and there's photographs of her with Freddie and with Freddie's mum. Yeah. So I signed an autograph for Freddie's mum, and she emailed me back saying, thank you for helping keep my son's memory alive. To which I replied, he doesn't need any help from me. Memory's doing pretty good on its own. So that was a real thrill. That was a real thrill.
2: I love that story. That's a great story.
1: That is what you're doing, though. You're right. We all remember him, but I just love that you get to give the audience the gift of seeing him for those of us who couldn't.
2: Yeah.
1: Or
2: for those of us whose parents were overly religious.
1: Yeah, wouldn't let us.
2: And wouldn't let me listen to Queen because Freddie Mercury wasn't a hetero example, I guess.
1: That's true, yeah.
2: Isn't that wild?
0: My mother actually didn't realize Freddie was gay until the week he announced he was dying. She was like, he's gay?
2: Yeah. Scottish moms aren't known for their gaydar, Gary.
1: Nope, that's true.
0: No, it definitely wasn't on it for her. And she was always, and I was just like, you didn't see that. Why? It matters, but you didn't see it. Everybody else did.
2: I was like, how do you not see it?
0: You know, I'm going to say the next thing, but tell me you didn't know Elton John was gay, you know? What? You know? Anyway.
1: Hey, I didn't know. I didn't know he was until he died, too.
0: Oh, sorry,
1: I didn't.
0: Have I said something I couldn't have?
2: No, Christine's saying that you didn't know Freddie was gay?
1: No, I didn't know George Michael was gay. I didn't know Elton John was gay. I love gay people, but I don't have any. I don't have a sense for it.
2: You're an old Scottish mom.
1: Basically, yes. Mm-hmm. Yes.
2: Gary Mullen and the Works at Fox Theater on August 2nd. All right, Gary, we'll let you go. Thank you for all of the joy that you bring us. And every time we get a chance to chat with you, I get big belly laughs. You're super entertaining. Mm-hmm. And we'll look forward to your visit to Tucson. Gary Mullen, thank you, sir.
0: Thank you. Looking forward to it. Thank you.
2: Yep. Cheers. Bye-bye. All right. There he goes. I love that dude.
1: I really do love him. And I don't think he told us that story about Freddie Mercury's mom last time.
2: I don't remember hearing that. Yeah.
1: Her housekeeper. But still, you know, getting to see those pictures and that she's grateful to him.
2: Yeah.
1: That does feel good.
2: Right.
1: Yeah. That's really great for him.
2: I wonder what Gary thinks when he sees the Queen biopic. And the kid they hired, I don't remember his name.
1: Rami Malek.
2: Yeah, Rami Malek.
1: Yeah, and Rami, Gary could have done that and played the, and sang all the songs.
2: Right.
1: Like, oh man.
2: I doubt very highly that Rami Mullen sang.
1: Malek.
2: Malek.
1: I don't think he did.
2: I doubt it, yeah.
1: No.
2: I was hoping that you and me and Gary could reenact this, but he said it was too early in the morning for it.

0: You know what I just realized?
1: What?
0: This is 1985 Live Aid.
1: Yeah.
0: Freddie is on stage in front of a packed Wembley.
1: Yep.
0: And he's got a barbed wire deal around his bicep.
1: Yes.
0: And so I just, was Freddie Mercury the originator of the barbed wire tattoo?
1: I feel like he might have been. And you want to know something? So when we were having COVID, I went back and I watched a lot of these old videos of stadium shows.
0: Right.
1: So this Live Aid show,
0: yeah.
1: I watched. And that's when I went, oh, yeah, he's gay.
0: What? Really?
1: Yeah. Well, I mean, that's not when I found out, but that is when I saw it.
0: Oh, you saw it?
1: Yeah, I recognized. I was like, oh, yeah.
0: It's wild to me.
1: I didn't get it before. I thought he was just a performer.
0: No, it really is like goofy to me. You can't pick it out like that.
1: No, I just never did. No. I thought it was a little of a, I thought it might be a pee hound, to be honest.
0: Have you seen that clip of 60 Minutes? Who's the Leslie Stahl?
1: Yeah.
0: Where they are. They're doing a segment about the gay voice.
1: Yeah.
0: And and the guy's playing some voice samples for Leslie Stahl.
1: Mm-hmm.
0: And the way it's edited on the internet meme is...
1: What?
0: She hears a straight-sounding voice and she goes, straight. And then she hears the gay voice and she goes, oh, definitely gay.
1: Right. Yeah. I didn't even think he sounded gay, particularly when he talked. You know what I mean?
0: Yeah.
1: I didn't know. Yeah, I
0: think that mustache alone was the dead giveaway for me.
1: Yeah, once you see it, you see it.
0: Right.
1: You get it. But at first, yeah. I was like, I don't know.
0: It's the Frank Show. We'll be right back. Don't go away.
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1: 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Here's Frank.
2: All right. It's 4 cents a day.
3: I'm sorry. It's not, no, that's not what we're looking for.
2: Oh.
3: It's not per day.
2: Okay.
3: I will tell you exactly what I'm looking for. Just give me a second here.
2: Mm-hmm.
3: All right. Mike Rapp joins us. Hi, Mike.
4: Good morning. My testosterone level is at an acceptable point this morning.
3: Is that what Pete Hegseth says?
4: He sent out a little guideline.
3: The testosterone therapy treatment is optional because you're over 30.
4: Oh, I'm over 30.
2: Yeah, you are.
4: Yeah. Well, you know, it's gender affirming care, which is.
3: That's what Christine was saying.
4: Is that what you say?
3: Yeah, Christine was saying the same thing. Yeah,
2: they're doing. It is. Yeah. That's what it says. I take hormones for my menopause, and that is what it says on my chart. It says that it is gender affirming care because it's. Yeah. That's what it qualifies for. I don't know.
4: Same here. Do you get estrogen or do you? You need testosterone too.
2: Just no, little, I get. I don't need testosterone. I have estrogen and progesterone. I think it's called.
4: You're asking for some of that, daddy sauce. Yeah.
3: So wait, am I on gender affirming care as well, or is that testosterone therapy?
4: Testosterone.
2: Therapy. Yes.
4: Okay. You're on weight management.
3: Oh yeah. Okay. All right. Because I got the diabetes and the high blood count. And all
4: well,
3: that.
4: Well, you know, it's the new Department of War.
3: Yeah.
4: Is now about to become the He-Man Woman Haters Club.
3: Well, no, they even want to test testosterone levels in women too.
4: No,
2: because they don't want you cheating.
4: They don't want you in the military at all. And if you've gone into a position of higher, you know, if you're a flag officer of some type and you happen to be female, you are just in the crosshairs.
3: I bet you, though, they'd get a lot of success if they had, black female regiments, though. You know what I mean?
4: Would they wear miniskirts and
3: boots? No. No, I'm being serious. Black women will save the United States if we let them.
4: I think there are a lot of women out there.
3: No, just the black women.
4: Just the black ones.
3: Just the black ones.
2: Just the black ladies. Yeah. Black ladies, you know what they love? They love white people putting pressure on them.
3: No, I just
2: love it.
3: No, but I'm giving glowing send ups here. This is what I'm doing.
4: Yeah, this is not a disparity.
3: No, I would say just try it out. You don't know. You're Pete Hegseth. You think that all female black regiment's not going to do anything for you. Just wait.
2: Yeah.
3: Just wait. Just stop being so wiener focused.
2: Wiener focused.
4: He is. It's the He-Man Woman Haters Club. You know where that came from? The Little Rascals. You familiar with the Little
2: Rascals?
4: That's
2: right. Yeah, I remember that.
4: Yeah. Uh-huh. For some reason, they put together a club for just the He-Man Women Haters because, girls were under. You couldn't understand.
3: You don't want no girl coming to your clubhouse and ruining the good boy time.
4: And then,
2: it was because Darla was taking time away. You know what I mean? From she was distracting the boys.
3: And Alfalfa was getting his first pubic hairs and was starting to feel
2: things. That's right. That's it. You got it.
4: That was very complicated.
3: Mm-hmm. I told Mike that I'm pretty close to subscribing to my first OnlyFans account. This is Joy the Rock Chick.
2: Yep.
3: I discovered her on Instagram, and I can't stop looking at her videos.
2: Not her videos that you're looking at.
3: Well, it's exactly what it is. It's videos of her knockers.
2: Yeah. Okay. Yeah. I mean, videos, yes, but videos
3: of
2: us.
3: But this girl is a bosomy rock chick, and so she is like a riff from a hard rock song will start playing, and then she'll just rip her shirt off. And I'm like, who is this chick? She's awesome.
4: So you're being triggered. What's her name? Joy?
3: Well, so her, Joy. Her name is Joy, is how she presents herself on her OnlyFans.
2: Uh-huh.
3: And when I saw what she's asking to subscribe, I was like, man, I think I got that.
2: $3
3: It's $3 for 31 days. And I told Christine, she's got 70 posts.
2: Oh, yeah.
3: I was asking, can you sort out, how much it would cost me per wank?
2: Oh, so per video, so it's 4 cents per video,
3: Four cents a wank, then.
2: Yeah, that's what I meant, yeah.
3: Mm-hmm. I got a nickel for a wank, man.
2: Why don't you?
4: And you're also in love.
2: Mm-hmm.
3: So there is a bit of that. There is a little bit of that, yeah. She's just fun. I don't know. Like, I've never seen a girl like this on the phone before.
2: You know what I think will happen, though, is that once you open this, let's call it a Pandora's box of OnlyFans,
3: right?
2: You're not going to quit. You're going to be like, oh, $3 for this? Yeah, I can do it. The next one's $5 for that? Oh, I can do that. Next thing you know, you're just going to be going, hey, lady, can I just give you $100 for nothing?
4: Sounds like heroin. Jeez.
2: That's it. That's what I think it's like.
3: Mm-hmm. So Christine is assuming that I'm like other men.
2: A slippery slope is, I've never seen anything different.
3: And I'm not.
2: The only reason you're different right now is because you're not on OnlyFans and you have refused to be.
3: Right, exactly. But
2: so if, once you start going down the slope, Frank.
3: Dude.
2: Mm-hmm.
3: Stop. Your intensity is grinding my gears.
2: Uh-huh.
3: Listen. Oh, what do you got there? What is that, Mike?
0: This is the rock chick. Joy, rock chick.
3: Is that Joy?
0: I haven't seen her that much. Can you pick her out of a lineup here?
3: I don't know. It's not
2: a rockin' beer, I think.
3: It's none of them.
0: All right. Well.
3: Oh, you're looking for... Oh, I see what you're doing.
2: Rockin' beer on Instagram.
3: Yeah.
2: Mm-hmm.
3: But it's Rook and beer. It's R-O-O-C-K.
2: Oh, Rook. Oh. I thought I said rock. Okay. Yeah.
3: See, this is like, you don't pay, like, you know, no attention to detail on your part, Christine.
2: Mm, yeah. No, guess not.
3: And you think
2: I did see the boobs.
3: And you think I'm going to, like, all of a sudden start, you know, dropping hundreds of dollars on OnlyFans, chick?
2: Not all of a sudden. I didn't say that. I'm saying it is a slippery slope. Once you open that door.
3: It's not for me.
2: You don't walk back through
3: it. It's not for me.
4: You're not going to get on that horse.
3: No.
2: Mm-mm.
3: I will only subscribe to one OnlyFans girl at a time.
2: Mm.
3: So when I'm done with Rock and Beer, Joy
2: That's
3: Chick.
2: That's it. There you go. Mm-hmm.
4: When you're done.
2: Yeah.
3: Well, nothing's going to happen. I mean, she's too young for me. She's not into, you know, portly ginger diabetes classic rock hosts.
2: Yeah.
3: So I'm just going to experience all 70 of her OnlyFans videos, and then I'm done. I'll move on.
4: Wow.
2: That's what they all say, though. That's what I mean. Like, all of them think that they're going to do that.
3: You got all kinds of worldly experience with men.
2: Yes, I do.
3: Who, you know, would fall into the reply guy category.
2: Mm.
3: I'm not one of those dudes. I would subscribe to Joy Rook and Beer's OnlyFans and never message her.
2: Uh-huh.
3: But I love it when, like, a song stops and she's like, no, and she just rips her shirt off. Yeah. That's my favorite.
4: Well, are these...
3: Listen.
4: Oh, jeez.
3: And then look, she just rips it off.
2: What? It's a girl that loves System of a Down.
3: She loves System of a Down. She loves Rammstein. She loves Firestarter. She loves all the worst music.
4: Can they make? Uh-huh. Do they make OnlyFans for adults? Is that what it is? Only can they can? Because I know there are barriers for porn for kids now.
3: Is OnlyFans going to do an age ID check on you?
4: That's what I wonder.
3: Perhaps as an Arizona resident, yes.
4: I think that's important, you know, because if you're a 13, 14-year-old boy, you're never going to get away from it.
3: No, let me tell you this. Mm. You know, Indiana is the most conservative state in the country.
4: Right.
3: There's one adult site that I've visited for 20 years. When I go to Indiana, there is nothing preventing me from viewing that website at all.
2: Really?
3: Nothing.
4: I think they'd have it under control in no place.
3: It's free and open in Indiana. Uh-huh. So what does that tell you?
4: I don't know. It's more confusing every second.
3: No, it's not. It's right-wing, white, conservative men that are passing conservative legislation and then slipping into their Grindr account. Uh-huh. They're slipping into their OnlyFans, and they're not going to legislate morality in Indiana when everybody doesn't want to have to do an age ID check for a porn website.
2: That's right. They don't want to.
3: But we've got a lady Democrat governor, and she's like, well, you know what? That's appropriate. We should protect our children.
4: Yeah.
3: So what is happening? So who's got the moral superiority, I ask you?
2: Yeah. Mm, that's a good question.
4: Yeah.
3: I think it's an easy question to answer.
4: It is.
2: Wow.
3: But this rock chick is doing something for me for sure.
2: Mm. Frank's in love. I love it.
4: It was fun to watch Frank yesterday watching the, actually, we were observing the text flow chain from Frank during the
3: England
4: game.
3: England, Argentina.
4: You were just manic.
3: Yeah.
4: You were just all over the road.
3: Well, I don't even remember. Well, it's because I had a couple beers in me.
2: Yeah.
3: That's what it was. Okay. I was like, you know, when I don't have a few beers, nobody's seeing DMs from me. you know, but right. I get a couple knocks in me and it's like, oh man,
4: I got to communicate with everyone.
3: Yeah.
4: I just got to the point yesterday where I asked him if he achieved the level of disappointment that he'd hoped for earlier.
3: Is it right here? Mike asked, is your disappointment level where it should be? And
2: that's a good question.
3: And I said, nah, it's just a part of being a footy fan. Understanding your team is actually never going to win anything. It's the hope that kills you, I think. I think is a quote from Ted Lasso. Yeah. So.
2: The hope that kills you. True?
3: Yeah. All right, let's get this break, and then we'll come back and wrap things up. It's The Frank Show.
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1: Yeah. All right. So no beers today because there's no World Cup. So.
2: Boring.
1: So it's just going to be a boring day. I may not even turn the TV on today.
3: They don't have a Reds game.
2: Why would you?
3: Yeah.
1: What's that, Mike?
3: No Reds game.
1: No, there's only one MLB game today, and it's Mets and Phillies at 4:10.
3: Boy, that's a suck fest.
1: It's the only game today. I know. There is a 7:30 kickoff in MLS, Seattle Sounders and Portland Timbers. So I may watch that. Christine, you're a Portland girl.
2: Yep.
1: Portland Timbers have one of the dumbest football rituals.
2: When they
1: score a goal, they've got a lumberjack that saws off a slice of wood from a big tree trunk.
2: Oh, no, really?
1: Yeah. Yeah.
2: They cringe.
3: They just knock one off.
1: They make a big deal. They pull the string on the chainsaw. And then, these LARPing soccer nerds are like,
2: they go crazy.
1: Yeah.
2: It's sad to see that.
1: Yeah. I think so.
3: The chainsaw shop is an interesting thing in the Northwest.
1: I don't know what you're saying.
3: They have these chainsaw shops where you go and you get your chainsaws dealt with.
1: Yeah. Mm-hmm. Oh, well, yeah.
3: On whatever
2: maintenance, fixed, all that kind of stuff.
3: Yeah.
2: Sharpened.
1: I got sucked into a kid's Instagram account that goes to yard sales and finds old broken down lawnmowers and chainsaws.
3: Mm-hmm.
1: He's like, let's see if we can get this working again.
3: Yeah.
1: And then I go, oh, this is interesting. And then I watched a video and then I pressed follow. And then every video after was the exact same thing. And I'm like, oh, okay, I'm out.
3: Yeah. Well, you get up into Idaho and places like the Chainsaw Shop, which is difficult to say, is a gathering place for the Brotherhood, Aryan Brotherhood.
1: Oh, okay.
3: So they sit around and chew
1: the fat.
3: And the tobacco.
1: Right.
3: And just lament the state of America.
1: lament anybody with melanin in their skin.
3: Yeah.
1: Yeah. Steven Tyler should be lamenting things right now.
3: It's looking bad, yeah.
1: L.A. jury trial is scheduled for August 31st against Aerosmith frontman Steven Tyler.
2: Mm-hmm.
1: In the lawsuit filed by Julia Misley, alleges sexual assault, battery, and grooming of a minor in the 1970s.
2: Yeah, this really surprised me because the law happened, I think, like you mentioned, as a result of Me Too.
1: What law? You're talking about rescinding of statutory limitations.
2: Statute of limitations, yes. They lifted them temporarily in California and I believe in New York for about 5 years, where they gave a window to sexual abuse survivors to file lawsuits. Because, if you didn't, you snooze, you lose.
1: California famously had statute of limitations on touching children in place because Hollywood really pressed for it. You're like, man, come on. that was 5 years ago, you guys. Come on.
3: Bunch of weirdos.
2: Right.
1: The plaintiff, Julia Misley, formerly known as Julia Holcomb, alleges Tyler groomed her, sexually abused her, and impregnated her when she was 16 years old in the 70s. So if this goes to trial, then we got to see the Motor City Madman go to trial too, Bubba.
3: Yeah.
2: Yeah, he adopted a woman.
1: Yes.
2: And, like, yeah. Became also, well, that's what Steven Tyler did. He became this lady's legal guardian. Well,
1: they were able to talk the parents into signing over paternal rights.
3: Oh, man.
1: So, I mean, it goes, like, way too far.
3: Yeah.
2: It's real weird.
1: Yeah.
3: Well, it's interesting. You know, some of these guys, you know, you got people who eschew, whatever, don't do drugs or booze.
1: Right.
3: Like Ted, Chuck Berry was one of these kinds of guys.
1: Well, it's because they got their own kinks and hangups.
2: That's it.
1: Yeah, exactly. All right. We're going to clear the studio space out here, make room for Mike Rapp. He's got middays in your lunch hour. Thank you for hanging. Have a wonderful Thursday. We'll see you tomorrow on The Frank Show. Bye.
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0: 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Good morning. I'm Mike Rapp. Plenty of music on the way. We'll have another six-pack of classic rock coming up at the top of the hour at noon. We'll throw back to 1982 for six songs in the noon throwback. And whether you're up for the weekend or down for the weekend, either way, it's full throttle.
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23: I'll get it started. 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

Coming up, Doors, Jimi Hendrix, Rolling Stones on deck. We'll have a new one from the Foreign Tongues LP. Right now, the summertime anthem for the past 60 years from our night guy, Alice Cooper. 96.1 KLPX.

0: 96.1 KLPX in the Stars. New one from the Rolling Stones. Really time travel kind of deep fake video going with that one. It's a lot of fun. More from that album coming up. Doors, Jimi Hendrix, 96.1 KLPX.
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0: 96.1 KLPX, getting all handsy with the doors this morning. I'm Mike Rapp. Coming up on that 11 o'clock hour, we are number one for classic rock in the old Pueblo, and we've got a six-pack for you uninterrupted. And if you're looking for a noisy rock show at a cool venue, Mr. Skinnerd and the Jack at La Rosa.
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0: 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Dix wrapping up that six-pack of classic rock there on the road. 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

Moms and dads, it's time to have that talk with your kids. 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

0: 96.1 KLPX, Green Day. I'm Mike Rapp, coming up on that noon hour lunchtime. Oh, yes. We're going to throw back to 1982 for six tunes coming up. In 82, Argentine forces invaded the Falkland Islands, igniting a 74-day undeclared war that concluded with a British victory in June. Argentina kind of getting back at him in the World Cup. Also in 82, Steven Spielberg's E.T., the extraterrestrial. They offered M&M's the product placement. They turned it down, and suddenly Reese's Pieces became a thing. Throwback to 82, coming up next on 96.1 KLPX.
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26: All right, here it is, 1982. Ozzy goes on the Letterman show to tell everybody about biting the head off a bat. Was it a toy bat? No, real bat.
27: Somebody threw a bat on stage, and I thought it was one of these toy bats. So I picked it up, bite the thing's head off, and suddenly everybody's freaking out because it's a real bat. Because, like, on the stage set, like, the bat goes, like, asleep when the lights go on it.
28: So. Uh-huh. So it was, for all practical purposes, a toy bat.
27: Yeah, but the weird people at my concerts, like, you know, it's kind of rock and roll, you know. But I can assure you the rabies shots that I went through afterwards aren't fun.
28: No, the...
26: Possums are immune to rabies, but not the Prince of Darkness. And while Ozzy was being treated for biting the bat, Peter Gabriel was shocking the monkey as the Throwback to 82 begins on 96.1 KLPX.

96.1 KLPX, the Tubes, crazy band. I saw them playing a nightclub in Tucson back then. Fee Waybill was hitting baseballs into the crowd. Very odd. A little more controlled at the John Cougar shows as the throwback to 82 continues on 96.1 KLPX.

0: 96.1 KLPX, The Who, wrapping up the throwback to 1982 with Athena. For you guitar nerds out there, Pete Townsend playing Schecter guitars on that album, Telecaster style. You always see him with those big dirty Gibsons and Stratocasters these days. I'm getting hungry and looking forward to the Iron Chef Tucson culinary experience. I'll be there. 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

0: 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Boys, I think this band's out of sight. Boston. 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It was founder Tom Scholz and singer Brad Delp. 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

0: 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Van Halen wrapping up that six-pack of classic rock. Another one coming up at the top of the hour. And whether you're up for the weekend or down for the weekend, it's going to be full throttle.
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0: 96.1 KLPX Aerosmith. I'm Mike Rapp, coming up on that 2 o'clock hour. That means Larry Mack's in here with a fresh six-pack of classic rock. He's going to give you a shot at seeing Gene Simmons in the fall. They're coming to the AVA Amphitheater at Casino del Sol with Slaughter. He'll keep an eye on traffic for you. It's supposed to be rainy going home, so keep it here. 96.1 KLPX.
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0: 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My name is Larry Mack. Queen, Whitesnake, Eagles, all before the next Sixer at 3. Make sure you're listening today around 3:40-ish, give or take a few minutes, for Frank to drop by and give out the keyword of the day for your chance to win that trip for two on a Mississippi River cruise or $3,000 in cash. Again, that's going to be coming up around 3:40 or so. Then tonight, around 6:30, inside the junk drawer, I'm going to be playing a twofer of Kiss and also give you a chance to win tickets to see Gene Simmons of Kiss at Casino del Sol's Ava Amphitheater on Saturday, November 28th. Again, your chance around 6:40 this evening to win those tickets. Don't want to wait? You want to purchase them? 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
15: I'll get it started. I'm getting it started.

96.1 KLPX. A flood watch in effect this afternoon, and we're starting to see thunderstorms pop up around Tucson. Now, some of these storms could bring heavy rain in a short amount of time, along with lightning and gusty winds. Now, if you are driving later today, just take it easy. Some streets and washes could flood pretty quickly. You come across a wash that's flooded, don't go through it. Turn around and find another way. Do not become the reason that you need to be rescued, okay? We're going to do it all again tomorrow with an even better chance for rain and a high around 89. Today, we're going to top out around 93, and we're going to keep the storm chances into the weekend, but they won't be quite as widespread Saturday and Sunday.

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0: 96.1 KLPX heading into the 3 o'clock hour. Blue Oyster Cult Soundgarden. The Cars in Journey in that next six-pack. And then around 3:40 this afternoon, Frank's dropping by the studio to give out the keyword of the day for your chance to win a trip for two on a Mississippi River cruise or $3,000 in cash. 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

0: 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All right, before we get to the next sixer at four, Frank's going to drop out of studio and give out the keyword of the day for your chance to win a trip for two on a Mississippi River cruise. 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
2: Expect major delays at Benson Highway and Campbell due to an injury crash backing up traffic in all four directions. Meanwhile, emergency crews are at 22nd and Cobb clearing another collision with possible injuries. And down in Sarita, we're tracking a crash with injuries south of Wilmot and Grace Lane. With the traffic, this is Andres Gonzalez.
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0: 96.1 KLPX, latest there from the Rolling Stones, off their album Foreign Tongues. Brand new album. It's fantastic, by the way. That song was called Covered in You. In the next six-pack, AC/DC, Led Zeppelin, Tom Petty, and Robert Palmer. And then don't forget, around 6:30 tonight, 6:40, around there, going to dig around inside Larry's junk drawer and serve up a couple tunes from Kiss and give you a chance to win tickets to see Gene Simmons of Kiss at Casino del Sol's AVA Amphitheater on Saturday, November 28th. 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
1: 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Traffic.
3: An accident with injuries at Benson Highway in Campbell is causing heavy delays in all four directions. Moving north, watch out for another injury crash just past Dove Mountain Boulevard and Del Webb Trail. Finally, we have an accident with injuries south of Wilmot and Grace Lane in the Sarita area. With the traffic, this is Andres Gonzalez.

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0: 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Beastie Boys, Thin Lizzy, Guns N' Roses before next sixer at 5 o'clock. Don't forget your chance of winning Gene Simmons tickets. Coming up around 6:30, 6:40 when I play a twofer of Kiss inside Larry's junk drawer tonight. All right, Gentle Benz, it's the place to be on Sunday to watch the world's biggest soccer event, the final happening. Spain taking on Argentina. 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The match starts at noon. Gentle Benz on University Avenue. You can enjoy Modelo drink specials throughout the event. 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
3: There's an accident with injury at the intersection of Benson Highway and Campbell Avenue, with delays in all four directions. Another accident causing injuries down at South Wilmot Road and East Grace Lane in the Sahuarita area. There is also a report of a brush fire at East Sahuarita Road and South Auburn Way. With the traffic, this is Andres Gonzalez.
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29: I'll get a

Good afternoon. I'm Larry Mack, 96.1 KLPX. A flood watch is in effect this afternoon. Thunderstorms starting to pop up around town. Now, some of these storms could bring heavy rain in a very short amount of time, along with lightning and gusty winds. So if you're out driving, just take it easy. Some streets could flood pretty quickly today. And if you come across a wash that's flooded, please do me a favor. Turn around and go a different direction. Do not try to drive through it because you don't want to be the subject of a swift water rescue. All right. It's dangerous for everybody. Now, looking like we're going to do this all over again tomorrow with an even better chance for rain and a high around 89 today, topping out around 93 degrees. And the storm chance is still going to go on through the weekend, but they won't be quite as widespread.

0: 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For your ride home today, The Doors, Charlie Daniels, Metallica, and Pat Benatar. Also, don't forget, around 6:30, 6:40, I'm going to dig around inside Larry's Junk Drawer, serve up a couple tunes from Kiss, and give you a chance to win Gene Simmons tickets. He's going to be at ABBA Saturday, November 28th, over there at Casino del Sol, along with Slaughter. 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Mr. Skynyrd, a Lynyrd Skynyrd tribute act, performing at La Rosa along with the Jack, an AC/DC tribute band. Tickets still available. 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Some other shows coming to Arizona, the Black Crowes and Whiskey Myers at the Mortgage Matchup Center in Phoenix on August 15th. Weird Al, going to be at the Tucson Arena on September 20th. Brit Floyd at the Linda Ronstadt Music Hall on October 6th. 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
4: There's an accident with injury at the intersection of Benson Highway and Campbell Avenue, with delays in all four directions. Another accident causing injuries down at South Wilmot Road and East Grace Lane in the Sahuarita area. There is also a report of a brush fire at East Sahuarita Road and South Auburn Way. With the traffic, this is Andres Gonzalez.
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